95.5 KLOS, it's Nick Carter. I'm just learning that I have to make alternate plans for my birthday. Wednesday, September 16th, the AC/DC concert scheduled in Toronto has been canceled after a severe thunderstorm caused significant damage to Rogers Stadium last week. Check this out. It was like a thunderstorm that caused buckling and major damage to sections of the seating, which is crazy because this is Canada. You know where the bad winter weather comes from. For these guys to cancel a show, I mean, it must be real up there. But these guys will have a show with like whole snowmen coming out of the sky. It's KLOS.

4 minutes away from another shot at $1,000 in Frank's fat sack of cash. 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

0: the great Brad Delp. I gotta tell you, I didn't really appreciate his genius until I was an older person, and it's kind of sacrilegious because I grew up in Boston, and I was like, Boston. But the older I get, I'm like, wow, that guy was right on. 95.5 KLOS, Nick Carter here. If you want to win $1,000 from Frank's Fat Sack of Cash, you're only 15 minutes away from your next chance at 5:30. Got to be a local SoCal listener. I'm going to give you the cash code coming up at 5:30. All right, so don't stray. Here's the thing, though. Let me just offer you this advice. You know what I'm saying? As your friend, as your counselor, as your consigliere, if you will. Walt was my last winner. He won from me at 3:30. And I said, what are you going to spend the money on? He's like, well, you know, I just got into a hit-and-run accident with my car. And I'm like, no, dude. Be frivolous. This is found money. You're playing with the house's money if you win, you know? Just do something fun. You know, buy something inflatable. Or buy a bottle of wine with a cork instead of, you know, the box. Or, you know what? Finally subscribe to that one chick's OnlyFans that's been trying to get you to subscribe for like 6 months. What do you care how he spends his money? You guys are so repressed.
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1: Ooh, baby. 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You ready? The cash code is music. Music. Or to quote Madonna, music. Music. Wait, I'll slow it down for you. Music. All right, did you get that? Music. 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

right, did you get it? It is music. 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Music, or we'll slow it down. Music. Slowed it down and put it on Thorazine. 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
0: Has a shot. At Frank's Fat Sack of Cash. This contest is for you alone, SoCal. Four times each weekday, we're throwing out another $1,000. Keep it on KLOS at 830, 130, 330, and 530 for the cash code to win. 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

0: 95.5 KLOS, and our latest thousandaire is Steve from Long Beach. Steve.
1: Yo, I'm here. Yo, yo, yo.
0: All right. This is the very jovial Steven from Long Beach, who is our newly christened thousandaire.
1: Woo-hoo!
0: All right. Hang on, Steven. We must knight thee.
1: Oh, knight me. Knight me.
0: You are now a member of the thousandaire table. Arise, Sir Deep Pockets.
1: Arise,
0: Duke of Ducats.
1: Arise. I say righto. Righto, Johnny-o. I'm arising. I'm arising.
0: All right, so ballpark, what are you going to spend the money on?
1: Well, it's a very timely event because I'm going to go down to the Viking Fest. Down in Vista. Oh, I'm going to get my Viking on.
0: Oh, my God. All right. So for those who aren't as aware of that sort of thing, what exactly does Viking Fest entail?
1: Fest is Vikings, and you party with wine, women, wench, and song.
0: Oh, dude, I was going to say mead and wenches. I'm in.
1: We could do it. Yes. Make that a double mead. One for my friend.
0: All right, Steve, you're the man. I'm so glad you won, and enjoy the Viking Fest.
1: Thank you kindly.
0: All right, man, take care. Oh, my God, guy's nuts. He's going to spend that money on comely lasses of virtue true. All right, listen, if you didn't win, don't worry about it. Heidi and Frank have your next opportunity tomorrow morning at 8:30 when Frank's Fat Sack of Cash opens up yet again. Frank will give you the cash code. And then right back here with me at 3:30 and 5:30 from 95.5 KLOS.
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1: Including Lakewood. 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

0: Richard Ashcroft and The Verve from the steaming pile of excellence known as The Verve's Urban Hymns album, 95.5 KLOS. Pat Benatar, one word, two syllables.
1: Goddess.
0: Goddess is correct. Thank you, Dark Lord of Metal. And I got a pair of tickets for you to see that goddess coming up this hour from 95.5 KLOS.

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0: Frank's Fat Sack of Cash is for SoCal locals only. 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

0: I know it's a cool thing to like something that is not liked by the majority of people, but
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0: listen, they don't give Nobel Peace Prizes for bass lines, but if they do, John Deacon, he should have gotten one for that. 95.5 KLOS, that's Queen. So I just want to mention this real fast, and I know this might ruffle some feathers because some people just don't want to live in the real world, but shout out to President Trump, who threw a Hail Mary of all Hail Marys during his speech at his Trumpapalooza, they're calling it. He's promised $5,000 dividend checks if Republicans keep Congress. He said that every U.S. citizen would receive a $5,000 check if Republicans maintain control of both the House and the Senate in November's midterm elections. Trump announced the proposal at the Republican midterm convention in Dallas, calling the payments the Trump dividend. Now, on paper, it kind of made sense. He compared it to a successful company paying dividends to its shareholders and said the money would have to be spent inside the U.S. Vice President J.D. Vance said tariff revenue would fund the payments and indicated that wealthy Americans would be excluded, although detailed eligibility rules haven't been released. The proposal would cost more than $1 trillion. Trump has not released any detailed implementation plan. The payments are not currently approved or guaranteed. Legal experts cited by the Associated Press say congressional legislation would be needed to authorize the spending. All right, here's why this is not going to happen. A, it's illegal because it literally is considered a bribe. I mean, you know, not my words, but this is what legal scholars have said. And B, it's almost a certainty that the Republicans are going to lose the House. So don't start pricing that Bentley just yet. Or, you know, maybe you could, but you could use that tariff refund you got. Or, you know, maybe use that Doge check. Yeah, in other words, it ain't happening.
1: In case it wasn't obvious.
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10: It's 95.5 KLOS, and Stu here with This Day in Classic Rock. Born on this day in 1942, Danny Hutton of Three Dog Night. 1945, Jose Feliciano. 1950, the great Joe Perry of Aerosmith. 1980, Mikey Way of My Chemical Romance. And in 1984, Matthew Falwell of Kings of Leon. Happy birthday to all.
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If I could be honest with you for a second, I do pride myself on being honest about my opinions about rock and roll and or anything else. Pat Benatar. Saw her as a kid, and I was like, maybe it's just, I don't know, maybe I'm just mythologizing how amazing I thought she was. A couple of years ago when she and Neil Giraldo performed at the Rock and Roll Hall of Fame, that woman is 72. She has not missed a step. Don't take my word for it. I want you to see for yourself. I got a pair of tickets for Pat Benatar and Neil Giraldo Friday the 25th at the Walt Disney Concert Hall. That's right downtown, right? Tickets are more info at laphil.com. Or I'm going to hook you up right now, five-finger discount style, if you're caller number 44. 818-955-KLOS. You're not going to want to miss this one, so check in.

0: another tragic tale of wasted youth. 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Shout out to Elaine in San Pedro, who won those Pat Benatar tickets. She is coming along with her life mate, Neil Giraldo. It's going to be Friday, September 25th at the Walt Disney Concert Hall. This is one. Don't be caught lacking. This is one you want in on. Tickets and more info at LAPhil.com. It's going to do it for me, Greg B. Harrell. Next, hit it.
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0: 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Bye!
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0: You ever have a weird date?
1: So I met up with this girl. She told me that she really likes baby shoes and dinosaurs. And that was pretty weird.
0: She told you she likes what?
1: Baby shoes and dinosaurs.
0: Baby shoes and dinosaurs? If that's not a folk rock band from 1995, then that is super weird. So what happened with that person?
1: The baby shoes and dinosaurs?
0: Yeah.
1: Just celebrated 2 years with her.
0: I can't even believe I'm saying this sentence out loud, but you got into a relationship with baby shoes and dinosaurs?
1: Yeah.
0: Your life is a Joey storyline from Friends. But 2 years together. Wow. Congratulations.
1: Thank you.
0: Have either of you decided what you want to eat yet?
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12: 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And on this day in 1988, Guns N' Roses finally hit number one with Sweet Child of Mine. According to legend, the song came together when Slash and Steven Adler were just noodling around. Slash, trying to get a laugh out of the drummer, started playing that circus-style riff, and it was Izzy Stradlin who heard a hit. 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

0: John Henley says, it's time to call it quits.
1: And I'm okay with that. We've been around for a long time. We're some of the last of our generation to still be playing a lot. What makes us happy is that we make other people happy. We say that music is medicine, and people need some medicine right now. But yeah, there are lots of things to do. I have four kids and a grandchild. I don't ever want to have a one-dimensional life. I think this year will probably be it.
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0: It's the Greg B. Harrell Show. Let's ask a weird question here. How many CDs have been sold all time? Wow, what a question. I can tell you, it's a bit of a guesstimate, according to experts. About 200 billion. And you just know most of them are in the wrong cases.
1: Nobody in Des Moines.
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1: Has a shot. At Frank's Fat Sack of Cash. This contest is for you alone, SoCal. Four times each weekday, we're throwing out another $1,000. Keep it on KLOS at 830, 130, 330, and 530 for the cash code to win. 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

0: Is there corporate breathing down your neck? You got to have a little bit of freedom. I mean, you're Greg B. Harold. You have your own show.
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0: Well, you're always weird, and I appreciate that.
1: I think you just wrote the opening line of my cover letter. I'm weird. You'll appreciate it.
0: You're doing a fine job. You keep up the good work.
1: I will. And you keep those standards low.
0: I have low standards, so I'm sure you'll do fine.
1: This sounds like the start of every date I've gone on.
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1: So I need someone who can help.
0: That's me.
1: All right. Well, this show has no budget. In fact, I don't even know if I can include the T. This show has no budge. But I need a sound effects library. So I'm asking listeners to help provide sound effects. Is there any sound effect you can do?
0: Oh, I thought about that one. Let's see. Sound effects. Yes, a crying baby.
1: A crying baby. I'll take it.
0: All right. Tell me when you're ready.
1: Ready. Wow us.

0: 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That said, crying is an important element of this show.
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0: It's the Greg Beharrell Show. You know, if there's one thing that people are always saying to me, it's, Greg, what's your mantra? Well, I'm constantly telling people, money talks. And then I'll ask them, you can hear that, right? Like the talking? It's not just me. Another thing people are saying to me is, Greg Beharrell, you don't have enough news from Fresno on your radio show. And you're thinking, Greg, why would I care what's going on in Fresno? Well, Fresno is a magical place, as we're about to find out when we listen to another actual clip from the Fresno Television News.
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0: It's the Greg Beharrell Show. Okay, we talked last program about how it took a long time for artists and record labels to embrace the idea of the compact disc as a new medium. They first arrived in 1982. Artists and labels didn't really embrace them until 1985. But the public also followed suit. The first couple years that CDs were on sale, they didn't sell so briskly. Again, they first arrived in October 1982, but the first million-selling CD didn't happen until 1985. That was Dire Straits' Brothers in Arms, sold a million copies. Yeah, people were very hesitant of the compact disc.
1: New technology? I think not. I'll stick to sheet music, thank you very much.
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2: 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Frank's Fat Sack of Cash. This contest is for you alone, SoCal. 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Keep it on KLOS at 830, 130, 330, and 530 for the cash code to win. 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

0: I'll just call in and tell you you're pretty great, you know? You make my ride really fun.
1: You know, in my heart, I hope that when you said I'm pretty great, there was a comma in the middle.
0: You're pretty and great.
1: Well, I mean, thanks for saying that, but it's mostly concealer.
0: All right.
1: But in all seriousness, Sizzes, thanks for listening.
0: Yeah, thank you for keeping me entertained.
1: Aw, see, the movie Gladiator would have been much different if the Emperor was as nice as you.
0: Yeah, I've wanted a call for years, not years, but for a long time. And
1: No, hey, I don't blame you for backing away from that. I also don't want people to know I've been associated with me for years.
0: Well, I'm glad to give you some company for a few minutes. I can't believe you picked up.
1: Yeah, my friends told me the same thing every time I'd introduce them to a girlfriend.
0: Okay.
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1: Oh, no, that's it. 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That was all.
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0: What's your mantra?
1: My mantra? I don't know. I'm a Pisces.
0: A Pisces? Doesn't that mean your mantra is, we probably shouldn't date? No, I'm kidding. I'm kidding. But Pisces are very artistic. Are you a hippie?
1: Well, I was born in the 80s, so I wouldn't say I'm officially a hippie.
0: Unofficial hippie. You just titled your debut album. Well, listen, I can test you to see if you're a hippie.
1: Okay.
0: Okay, you're walking down the street and somebody is playing bongo drums.
1: Okay.
0: What do you do?
1: Dance a little bit.
0: Okay, you're a massive hippie. Please stop watering the wheatgrass. I'm glad we sorted this out.
1: Thank you.
0: Yep.
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0: It's the Greg B. Harrell Show. You know, on this program, we talk about the business of music. 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
1: Whew, that is a suspicious hello. 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
0: Oh, no. 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
0: That's so flattering.
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1: 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And now we're going to the phones. Okay, I have a question. When you're playing baseball, what is your position?
26: Third. 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
26: I listen to you all the time. You're not dumb.
1: Well, exactly. I'm not dumb. Now back to baseball. 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
29: Harrell. 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
0: 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At Frank's Fat Sack of Cash. 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

0: What are you snacking on? What are you eating?
1: Oh, there's this, what's the brand? It's this popcorn. It's half caramel. It's in a blue bag. Half caramel and half cheese popcorn mixed in one bag.
0: Ah, fun fact. It's called Chicago-style popcorn. Half caramel, half cheese popcorn in one bag.
1: Yeah, it comes mixed in there. And
0: yeah, yeah. I know a lot of weird popcorn information. Yes, I'm single. Why do you ask?
1: Yeah.
0: So what else are you having?
1: Other than that, beer. We've just been drinking.
0: Well, I knew that part. You phoned my show.
1: Yes, you got to. What's your favorite thing to eat?
0: Anything that pairs well with whatever I find in the couch.
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0: It's the Greg B. Harrell Show. So this is weird. Vinyl record sales have stalled for the first time in 17 years. Well, I mean, year-over-year growth recently had been jumping by 20 to 30, even 40% every annum. But recently, vinyl sales are only up 4 to 5% year-over-year. So why? Why are vinyl record sales leveling off? Well, experts believe that major bands and artists are having so many vinyl records made that the medium-level bands and artists can't get vinyl orders completed by vinyl record plants. So the amount of variation amongst vinyl you can purchase has shrunk, and sales across the board have kind of stalled. Oh, dear. That's going to be the next thing, isn't it? Stalled vinyl, only $49.99.
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0: I've always seen cooking as an art form.
1: It is definitely an art. My favorite part about it is plating, exactly for that reason.
0: Oh, yeah. I love when food looks pretty on my plate and or frozen dinner tray. Now, is there a favorite dish that you like to plate?
1: Yeah, like when we have parties, we do lobster tails, and that's my favorite plate to do. It's gorgeous.
0: Ah, what do lobster tails look like when you plate them?
1: So the lobster tails are fried, but the shell is still included on the plate, which makes it look really elegant. And then we put, it's a square plate, and the rice goes in the top left corner. It gets lobster sauce on the top right corner and the bottom left corner. And then veg goes down the middle of the plate, and the lobsters are in the little sauce.
0: Wow. So Salvador Dali had lobster telephone, and you have lobster plate.
1: Yes, very much so.
0: What sides does it come with? Melted clock? You know, the only thing that's surreal here is my Dali material getting a laugh.
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0: died and you just I died and you watched I died and you walked by and said no.
1: Well,
2: one last question for you here, Greg.
1: Here we go.
2: Favorite Castlevania game?
1: Wow! I cannot express to you how happy I am that you've asked me this question.
2: Okay.
1: I love Castlevania so much that I'll play the MSX port. Honest to goodness, the MSX port! Well, I'm going to take a moment to collect my thoughts before answering, but let me ask you, I'm going to put it back on you, what's your favorite Castlevania game?
2: The Symphony of the Night's my favorite, hands down. I don't know how it gets better than that game.
1: Well, ring my Belmont, a Metroidvania person. Okay, Symphony is fantastic, but I'm going to counter and say that my favorite Castlevania is Rondo of Blood on PC Engine. Ooh.
2: Okay.
1: Now I know what you're going to say. PC Engine, is that a train? No. That's what they call the TurboGrafx-16 in Japan.
2: Sure.
1: I can tell you're riveted. The response was slower than Castlevania on Game Boy. The Greg Fiharrell Show. Who put all these commas in here?
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0: It's the Greg B. Harrell Show. So this is kind of cool. HMV. Yeah, the record shop, which, if you don't know, still has many locations around the world, is profitable again for the first time since 2019. How is HMV turning a profit all of a sudden? Well, folks buying physical albums on vinyl, cassette, and CD. So why are folks buying it? Well, there's so many different collector's editions. So really, HMV is profitable once again, due in at least small part to super fandom. Finally, a superpower that doesn't require a dousing of toxicity.
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1: Has a shot. At Frank's Fat Sack of Cash. 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Keep it on KLOS at 830, 130, 330, and 530 for the cash code to win. 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
1: Oh, I'm just I'm watching CSI Miami. Air conditioner cell. My left ankle is sprained, and my left knee needs to be replaced. 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
0: Oh, yeah, I'm doing the same thing on Saturday.
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0: 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Apartments should have a separate trash chute for stuff that you regret having to throw out. We can call it a trash chute. I like to close every show by writing a little something in my diary. So here we go. Dear Diary, Greg B. Harrell here. The word limitless shouldn't end. Thanks for listening, everybody. 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

0: It's time once again to escape to another world where The Rock is always just right and your seasoned host is never short on stories to share. 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
1: Welcome back to Alice's Attic on Thursday, September 10th. It's good to be back in the USA. Now I've got some festival dates here and in Canada before heading back to the UK for a book tour in a few weeks. Those wacky Brits just can't get enough of me. The book tour is going to be interesting. It's a devil on my shoulder, which all of us do have a devil on our shoulder trying to tell us all the wrong things to do. And then it's up to you to do the right thing. So, big hour of radio coming up. Cooper's Countdown takes us back to 1971. Then we've got a listener email, and we'll finish the hour off with a birthday bash celebrating one of my fellow vampires. But now, let's hear some music.
0: Alice's Attic with Alice Cooper.

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0: It's all the hits from coast to coast on Cooper's Countdown. 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
1: It was September 10th, 1971. Kennedy Center in D.C. opened its doors for the first time. John Lennon released his iconic album, Imagine, and I was out on tour with the original band after I released Love It to Death. The charts looked like this. Starting off at number 5, The Who had one of the great rock albums ever made, featuring the single Won't Get Fooled Again. At number 4, it was the song that made Rod Stewart a solo star, Maggie May. Number 3, the slot goes to 5-man electrical band with a song you probably thought was a Tesla tune, Signs. At number 2, the first white band on Motown Records, Rare Earth, and the hit, I Just Want to Celebrate. And the number 1 song on this day in 1971 was from a former Beatle who teamed up with his wife and a whole bunch of really good players for his first post-Beatle venture. It's Paul McCartney with Uncle Albert, Admiral Halsey.

0: If you really love us, you'll buy everything our sponsors tell you to. More Alice Cooper after this. Alice's Attic with Alice Cooper.
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1: Alice, I'm obsessed with cereal. I eat 10 bowls per day. It's basically all that I eat. It's the perfect food, and you can't convince me otherwise. Do you eat cereal? I hope so. Fred, yes, I do eat cereal like every other human being on the planet. I don't eat 10 bowls a day, but I get it. Are you on that show, Weird Addictions? You should be on that show. It's a show that it's all these people with the weird addictions, people that eat Crayolas and things like that. But after a show, I usually don't go right to the pizza. I'll have a bowl of shredded wheat or something like that after a show, so I don't go to sleep on a big, full stomach. Well, if you are completely insane and want to email me, write to alice@aliceisattic.com. Now, here's the one thing you have to worry about, Fred. You could become a serial killer. I'll be right back with some birthday bashes, so stay right there.
0: Alice Cooper will be right back with more insanity after this break.
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0: Do you share a birthday with Nikki Sixx, Elvis, Britney Spears, or Bono? Well, you're about to find out, because Alice Cooper's going to invite you to blow out the candles for some festive celebrity birthday bashes.
1: It's an interesting mix of celebrities who were born on September 10th. Actor Colin Firth, director Guy Ritchie, golf legend and half lemonade, half iced tea, Arnold Palmer, fashion icon Karl Lagerfeld, who every piece of his clothing has his picture on it, and my fellow bandmate and great friend over the years, Joe Perry. Joe Perry's going to be 900. So, how about something from Joe's other band? I've heard of them. I heard they're pretty good. Aerosmith, Walk This Way.

0: Someone has to pay for this travesty. Back with more Alice Cooper next. Alice's Attic with Alice Cooper.
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1: 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Straight jacket not required. But also not a bad idea.

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0: you should find someone there who's a pal, a buddy, a BFF. What you don't expect is for your very own late night pal to be a member of the Rock and Roll Hall of Fame. But then again, this ain't your average rock and roll rodeo. Confide in him now, and you shall be rewarded. It's Alice's Attic with Alice Cooper.
1: 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And then there's the other jocks on the station and me playing records. I'm the one in the attic. I don't have a connection to a computer, okay? So we've got lots coming up this hour. You gotta love the 80s with a band named after a famous inventor, a tale from the attic about my legendary status in radio, and finally, rock trivia on sticks. So let's get to it.
0: Alice's Attic with Alice Cooper.

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0: The scent of aquanet, the silky smooth feel of spandex, and a cassette cranked up on the Alpine in your Trans Am. You gotta love the 80s.
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2: In 1986, the Sunset Strip had produced so many bands in matching spandex, critics had begun using the phrase hair metal as an insult. Meanwhile, up in Sacramento, Tesla was busy playing working-class clubs and barrooms. Grinding away since 1981, their album Mechanical Resonance was released in December 1986 and featured a cover of the song Little Susie. The original was by a British synth-pop group called PhD, who had a hit with it in 1982, and it was Ronnie Montrose who brought the song to Tesla and produced their first demo of it. So here's Tesla.

0: We'll be back with more Alice Cooper next. Alice's Attic with Alice Cooper.
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2: Tonight I'm telling you a tale from recent history where I was inducted into a different kind of Hall of Fame. You all know that I was inducted to Rock and Roll Hall of Fame in 2011, but the Radio Hall of Fame is something different because it honors a completely separate part of what I do. I am only the second person inducted into the Rock Hall of Fame as a performer who is also in the Radio Hall of Fame. The first was James Brown. That is a sentence I could not have predicted. Growing up in Detroit, the radio was always on. It shaped some of my most vivid memories, from hearing about the Beatles for the first time to a thrill of hearing my own song on the air. I don't remember any time when the radio wasn't on when I was a kid. And I don't know if I was just so blessed with this or not, but my parents liked rock and roll. My parents liked doo-wop. My parents liked the Beatles. My dad was a pastor. He did not think it was the devil's music. He thought what came with it was sleeping around, taking drugs, and drinking was certainly not something he could promote. But he liked the Animals, he liked the Yardbirds, he liked the Who, the Beatles, everybody. So I had a really good relationship with my parents on that. Well, if you just threw your radio out the window, drop me a line at alice@alicesattic.com. Rock trivia is coming up right after this quick break, so stay right there.
0: Alice will be right back.
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2: Who inspires the Styx song, Blue Collar Man? It was a friend of Tommy Shaw named Pete. Shaw wrote it after Pete was laid off from his job at the railroad. Pete had loved the work and was devastated to be standing in an unemployment line. The song started as a dark acoustic folk song that was electrified later with a last-minute addition of Dennis DeYoung's distorted Hammond B3 organ. So here's Blue Collar Man, Styx.

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0: 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Unless, of course, the game is rock, paper, scissors. Then you can count on our faithful host to choose rock every single time. He's got his microphone on, and his leathers are just back from the cleaners. It's Alice's Attic with Alice Cooper.
1: You're back to the mold pit. That is Alice's Attic. I've been sitting here so long, the mold is starting to grow all over my body. Soon, I'll just be a pile of mold wearing leather pants. So, lots coming up this hour. Live and Kicking takes us to Japan. Hey, Stupid, we'll make you happy about who you are. And I'll test your Aussie knowledge on rock trivia. But now, let's get back to the rock.
0: Alice's Attic with Alice Cooper.

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0: Alice's Attic with Alice Cooper and another taste of Live and Kicking.
1: In the 70s, Cheap Trick had developed an almost Beatlemania-like following in Japan. The screaming throughout their Budokan performance was not staged, and given how quiet Japanese audiences were at the time, was even more impressive. For the Japanese, those four guys from Rockford were the best thing in the world. The original plan was to release Live at Budokan only in Japan. However, bootleg copies of the album began selling like hotcakes. So, in February 1979, they released it in the US. That album went triple platinum in the States. By the way, when was the last time you ever stood in line for hotcakes? I wonder where that phrase comes from. Selling like hotcakes. So let's check it out. Ain't That a Shame? Originally by Fats Domino, live from Budokan.

0: More Alice Cooper. Standing by. Alice's Attic with Alice Cooper.
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5: First up, an American traveler flying to Australia to attend clown school was arrested at Sydney Airport after customs official discovered a 24-karat gold-plated pistol stowed in her luggage. When agents asked her about the weapon, she offered a casual, "Oh yeah, I forgot about that." So she was apparently going to assassinate all the clowns. Next, a man in Washington State tried to siphon gasoline from a parked motorhome under the cover of night, only to find himself violently ill. Instead of tapping into the fuel tank, he had mistakenly jammed a siphon hose directly into the motorhome's sewage holding tank. And finally, police in Devonshire, England, grew tired of hunting down fugitives, so they mailed them notices claiming they had won a free crate of beer, instructing them to call a marketing line to arrange pickup. 19 different suspects called to claim their prize and were promptly arrested and were not given the beer. They should have put them in jail and put all that beer in there. That would have been okay, because then they wouldn't have known they were in jail. Well, stick around, because after this break, I've got more rock trivia, so stay tuned.
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9: Did your family question why you were leaving for the game at 6 a.m. with a cold Dr. Pepper already cracked? Did they say, "It's a night game. Who gets there 14 hours before kickoff?" 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

0: proper thing.
1: Do you yell, run the ball, from your couch like the offensive coordinator can hear you? 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You're not crazy. You're a college football fan, and college football fans deserve the bold, one-of-a-kind taste of Dr. Pepper. 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

0: testing the limits of your musical proficiency. It's Rock Trivia on Alice's Attic with Alice Cooper.
1: Who was the main guitarist on Ozzy's album No More Tears? It was Zakk Wylde, who also co-wrote most of the anthem album with Ozzy. He joined Ozzy's band in 1987 at the age of 20, having sent a demo tape from New Jersey. The album also featured Lemmy of Motorhead on bass on the title track. Also, Ozzy and Lemmy were old friends from the early 70s. So here's a deeper cut from No More Tears. It's Time After Time.

0: 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Alice's Attic with Alice Cooper.
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1: 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Straight jacket not required. 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

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It's Alice Cooper, and I'm rocking on 95.5 KLOS.

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0: inside Alice's attic. Your sagacious host could truly benefit from having a yard sale. Who wouldn't be interested in used straitjackets, top hats, guillotines, and leather pants? There's even a lava lamp from his first L.A. apartment. But amongst the flotsam and jetsam of an extraordinarily interesting life are the tantalizing tales that only a Rock and Roll Hall of Famer could deliver. So sit back and enjoy another hour of rock and talk with Alice Cooper.
1: It's your stylish host, Alice Cooper, back again in the attic. What other radio host could pull off wearing zebra skin tights and a floral pirate shirt? No one. So, I've got lots coming up this hour. A movie music madness tune from a movie about ice skating. Lots of freaky facts and rock trivia involving Metallica. But now, how about this?
0: Alice's Attic with Alice Cooper.

I said, are you gonna be my girl? 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Now you don't need

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0: Has a shot. At Frank's Fat Sack of Cash. This contest is for you alone, SoCal. Four times each weekday, we're throwing out another $1,000. Keep it on KLOS at 830, 130, 330, and 530 for the cash code to win. 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
1: In 2017, biographical dark comedy I, Tonya is about the turbulent life of American figure skater Tonya Harding and her connection to the infamous 1994 assault on her rival, Nancy Kerrigan. Presented as a series of mockumentary interviews with the characters, the movie highlights the conflicting and unreliable testimony of the people involved. The soundtrack features hits from the 70s, 80s, and 90s, including tracks from Fleetwood Mac, Heart, Supertramp, Dire Straits, and Bad Company. So let's hear Heart's Barracuda from I, Tonya.

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0: More of Alice's Attic with Alice Cooper coming up. Alice's Attic with Alice Cooper.
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1: In earlier days, we all dressed the same, felt the same, listened to the same music together. We were a gang, and we were one, you know? Band came before everything else. The Metallica thing is always back here. It's always burning. There's always something else coming. Always, always, always. We all had that understanding. That's why it became what it became, the success it became.
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0: 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It's more fun and freaky facts on Alice's Attic with Alice Cooper.
1: Well, tonight's fun and freaky facts are so amazing, you may just expire from ecstasy. Am I selling it too strong? Here we go. Dionysus was the Greek god of alcohol. Oh, he was my guy. A basic automated teller machine typically weighs 250 pounds. The 1967 movie The Jungle Book was the last Disney movie personally overseen by Walt Disney. 80% of the millionaires in America earned their money, while only 20% inherited it. And finally tonight, you can fit 1.3 million Earths inside the sun. That's a pretty big sun. Well, it's time for a break while you think about all that, but I'll be right back with more rock trivia after this.
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0: 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So let's test your expertise. 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
1: What inspired the Metallica song, One? A 1939 novel by writer Dalton Trumbo. James Hetfield originally came up with the idea wondering what it would be like to not have a body and just be a brain and nothing else. When he explained the idea to the band's manager, Cliff Bernstein, Cliff pointed out that the exact plot of the 1939 Dalton Trumbo novel, Johnny Got His Gun, Hetfield read the book and used it to finish the lyrics to One. So, let's hear it. One, Metallica.

0: unlike Elvis, Alice Cooper has not left the building. 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
1: Alice Cooper back to make you smile at night. If you're not smiling, then I'm not doing my job, or your Prozac isn't working. Either way, we've got loads coming up this hour. An Attic Classic featuring one of the greatest harmonica tracks in rock history. Then a listener email. And finally, we'll finish off with a bonus Attic Classic from an LA band that I always love. But first, here's some music.
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0: Frank's Fat Sack of Cash is for SoCal locals only. 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

0: Alice's Attic with Alice Cooper presents another Attic Classic.
1: The Jake Isles Band were relatively unknown when they released their second album, The Morning After, in 1971. Their debut album, just 11 months earlier, had failed to make it on the charts and didn't receive much support from the radio either. But one of the instrumental tracks on The Morning After caught on around the Boston area where the band was from. Whammer Jammer was a high-energy showcase for the band's legendary harmonica player, Magic Dick. It's now considered one of the greatest harmonica tracks in rock history. I play harp on three songs with the Vampires, and through the albums, I've played a lot of harmonica. I was always a student of Paul Butterfield, and there's a couple of really, really good players. John Popper, great harmonica player. Of course, Stevie Wonder, great harmonica player. Magic Dick, right up there. And I play blues harp. I learned a lot from listening to the Yardbirds and blues. Once you can play a blues thing, then you can take it to where you want to take it. But some of these guys I really admire because they spend a lot of time playing harp, whereas I played a lot early in my life, and now I just play it when it's needed on certain songs. So here's Whammer Jammer from Jake Isles Band.

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1: Hey, Alice, what would your idea for a horror movie be? I think you should play a rock star who's actually a serial killer who uses touring as a way to lure his victims backstage where he dismembers them. Then he gets rid of the bodies by hiding them with all the other stage props until he can toss them. You should team up with Rob Zombie and make the movie. Tell me what you think. Brent. It would be more of a roadie, because a roadie has more access to things on the road, more access to getting rid of things. His biggest problem would be time, because roadies work constantly during the day. But if I were going to be a serial killer, I would work for Kellogg's. Well, if you want to become my next target, like Brent here just did, send a message to me at alice@alicesattic.com. I'll be right back with a bonus attic classic on a great California band, so don't move.
0: Your teller of Detroit stories, Alice Cooper, will return after these messages.
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0: little extra never hurts. So here's a bonus Attic Classic on Alice's Attic with Alice Cooper.
1: The band Spirit never really made it to the top. They were an underground LA group in the late 60s led by the one and only Randy California. At just 15 years old, Jimi Hendrix was so impressed with him, he asked Randy to join his band at the time, the Blue Flames. The nickname Randy California was given to him by Hendrix because there were two Randys in the band, and he was the one from California. One of the best bands ever live. We had to compete with these guys for gigs all the time in LA before anybody knew who we were. So let's check out the song Randy wrote 2 years after that when he was 17, which I later covered myself and then covered again with the Hollywood Vampires. I Got a Line on You, Spirit.

0: And that concludes another magical and memorable edition of Alice's Attic. Alice Cooper returns tomorrow. Same time, same channel, boys and ghouls. Alice's Attic with Alice Cooper.
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4: 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And born on this day in 1943, Mickey Hart of the Grateful Dead. 1953, Tommy Shaw of Styx. 1965, Moby. 1967, Harry Connick Jr. And 1971, Richard Ashcroft of The Verve. 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

Roth. He sure can run, says the Peanut Gallery, and I sure will. 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Big Daddy Diamond David Lee Roth, your King Mambo Hot House Boy. 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
4: 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On this day in 2024, John Bon Jovi helped coax a woman from jumping off a bridge in Nashville, Tennessee. He happened to be filming a music video on the Siegenthaler Pedestrian Bridge when he saw this woman in a moment of crisis, helped persuade her to come down, and what are the odds of that happening?
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24: Good morning. Happy Friday. Aki Kitty. I'm here with a brief traffic update. It's sponsored by Danner's Vicious Work Boot. Got some debris in Los Angeles on the 10 westbound past San Anita Avenue. Block in the middle lane, so watch yourself braking and swerving. You'll be causing flat tires as well, so watch yourself through the area. Got an injury crash in West Covina on the 10 westbound past Citrus Street. That got moved to the right-hand shoulder. We are seeing some pretty tough traffic on Bulk Avenue. Hoping that'll thin out, though, for Friday. And in Orange, watch your crash on the 55 southbound on the Knoll Ranch Road off-ramp. Vehicle went off the road and ran into a light pole. Much of the light pole is down on the ramp, but watch yourself exiting there. In Buena Park, we got a crash on the ramp at the 5 northbound towards westbound 91. Three vehicles partially blocking that ramp, so watch yourself as you make that transition. You might see the ramp shut down a little bit later on to move that out of the way. The Danner Vicious Work Boot has been tested under the hardest conditions. 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
12: Today is Patriot Day.
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12: Patriot Day.
14: I'm a patriot.
12: We will never forget 9/11.
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16: To always remember.
17: To always remember.
12: Patriot Day was actually started 1 year after the attacks on America.
16: Never forget.
12: It's a day of remembrance and unity. 9/11, Patriot Day, a day we will never forget.
18: Wow, Renee, getting all serious on Patriot Day. Look at you. Yes, Patriot Day is 9/11, the 25th anniversary of that horrible day. Speaking of Patriots, Drake May threw a party and it was intercepted. Anyway, let's try to lighten mood real quick.
19: No, please.
18: Don't. Okay. Okay, the American flag will be flying half-staff today. So that's what, do you remember where you were? 9/11, that day. Is this the song?
20: Yeah, Alan Jackson. Where were you?
19: It was up. When the world stopped.
18: Well,
19: the
18: timing on that, Jordan. You know where you were. Where were you?
19: We were doing the midday show, so I was up, and I had the Today Show on, and I was just in my house having coffee, making breakfast, and they were like, it appears that a Cessna airplane has crashed into the world. Something, you know, it was like the first reports were like, whoa, what just happened? Like, they didn't even think it was like a jet airliner, like a passenger plane like that. It was like they thought maybe it was a small plane. And then, of course, obviously, it was way bigger than that. But yeah, just collapse cry. Like, what is happening right now? We're under attack. And then the phones start, you know, everybody starts calling. I start calling people. What's happening? What are you watching the Today Show?
18: I was asleep.
19: No, you weren't.
18: Yeah, I was asleep.
19: Oh. It was like 8:30 in the morning our time, wasn't it?
18: Yeah, we did middays. What the hell am I doing? Kidding me? God. I was asleep. The phone rang. I was like, you know, and probably my flip phone at the time.
19: Oh, yes, your Motorola. Like, yeah.
18: What do you want? I think my sister was calling me. Because they're like, obviously, I think at that time lived in Indiana. So, like, you know, 3 hours
19: ahead. Two or three hours.
18: Yeah. I was like, you might want to turn on the television. I don't know what's going on. So I went and turned it on, staggered out to the living room. And then there was. Mm-hmm. Oh, my God. And I think it was on that day that we were called by our program director, our bosses, and said, hey, don't bother coming in.
19: Mm-hmm.
18: Because we don't trust you to go on the air and handle such an event like this. So Tom Likens is going to do the show all day long. So like, mm-hmm. They called him in. So Tom, Tom had like AM experience as far as being that kind of guy.
21: Hard news.
18: Yeah. Then he recreated himself to be
21: whatever that.
19: Yeah, what is that word you're
18: be,
19: looking for?
18: To be like it. Look what, yeah. So,
21: dump that bitch.
19: That character.
18: Yeah. So, yeah. They were like, let Tom do it. And I was like, what? I mean, Frosty was all upset. He was like, wait, this is like a major, you know, event in American history.
19: Right.
18: And you're taking us off the air. What
19: not being
18: insult.
19: Trusted. Yeah.
18: And since then we've had like, you know, and we've done, you know, major incidents on the air that happened. But
19: we were there a year at that point. We started at that station in September of 2000.
18: Yeah.
19: So that was, you know, a year later. They thought we were just fart jokes, I guess.
18: Well, we were, and you can't really blame them, you know.
2: We can be more than one thing, Frank. I'm multitudes. We're multitudes.
18: They didn't trust us at all.
2: Fart jokes and heavy hitting. And some of the farts were heavy hitting, if I'm being honest.
13: Heavy farts?
2: Yeah.
18: See, and that's why they called us and said, don't come in.
2: That makes sense. Now that I'm talking it out.
18: Exactly.
14: Now that you're speaking.
2: Yeah. Makes sense now.
18: Actually, I said, can you guys still hide it? She can't come in. And we're like, I don't know. She'd be weird about that. You know, she's all fart jokes.
2: Oh, you know me. I mean,
18: she will lighten the mood. She'll bring the funny. Mm-hmm. I don't know if she can do serious.
2: Oh, there's nobody more serious than me. And I'm serious.
13: She'll bring the funny.
18: If any comedian finds some humor in this day, it'll be Heidi. Come on.
2: Call me Heidi Levity Hamilton.
18: Yeah, it's like, you know. Nothing can faze this woman.
2: No. Steady as a surgeon's hand.
18: Yes, you'll notice the American flag flying at half staff today in recognition of the 25th anniversary. Like I said, my phone rang, and it was like the Motorola flip phone or whatever I had at the time, because iPhone hadn't even been invented yet.
2: Sure hadn't.
18: Right. It's like, you know, things that are younger than 9/11. Maybe things like that. iPhone.
2: Your son?
18: YouTube?
2: Mm-hmm. Wow. YouTube?
18: Wow. I think podcasting?
14: Definitely.
18: Didn't come definitely around in 2004, yeah. I think. Word of the year in 2005. Now look at it. Just a mess. Yeah. I asked my son, I go, hey, remember where you were on 9/11? He goes, no, my balls.
2: See, this is why they said,
18: do not let them go on the air that day.
13: Good one, Dad. Good one.
18: The day remains the deadliest terrorist attack in modern history. In total, 2,977 people were directly killed. 2,606 in the World Trade Center, 246 across four hijacked planes, and 125 at the Pentagon. Tens of thousands more injured in the aftermath, except from long-term illness caused by the debris cloud of, like, that building being made pretty asbestos. Much of asbestos. And, that just pictures of that when people are walking through, they're just covered with it, you know, that layer of ash on them. Mm-hmm. What's going on? It's the shock I got.
2: Yeah, I mean, it was so much that the sun was blocked. It was just like, it looked almost in certain videos like nighttime. Because there was just the whole sky was blocked with that stuff.
18: The 25th anniversary of 9/11. Seems like it was not that long ago. Oh, yesterday was Heidi and Frank Day too.
2: Mm-hmm.
18: Kind of like a
2: second anniversary.
18: Right.
13: Right next to each other.
18: I know.
2: I know. The eve. But 9/11.
18: I guess it could have been. They could have made it 9/11.
2: Yeah, that
18: would. Or is that just is that like the jersey you have hanging up? Like, we retired that date for, you know, there's no special.
2: Nothing else.
18: 9/11 forever be known in Los Angeles as Heidi and Frank. No, it's always Patriot Day, right? Yeah. Retired.
14: But is that also why, 9/10 was available? Because nobody else wanted it. So they're just like, let's create.
18: Hey, we're quite the leader.
14: Heidi and Frank Day, right?
2: We'll take it. They'll take it.
13: Nobody else wants this, but they'll take it.
18: Yeah.
2: They will take it.
13: Yes.
18: And Heidi and Frank in the morning and 9/11 in the afternoons. Sorry, Nick. I didn't mean it like that.
2: Oh, yeah. Well, so, Nick.
18: Oh, no. Well, I mean, we're the lead-in for 9/11. You know,
2: but you're calling him a tragedy. You're calling Nick a tragedy.
18: Radio 9/11.
2: Oh, my God. And see, this is why they took us off the air.
13: Howard called us Radio Hindenburg when we first put 97 on the air.
18: Oh, really?
13: Remember that? He called us Radio Hindenburg.
2: No. That's when they.
13: No, because the first iteration of it, remember, it was Cindy Brady and Cato Kalin.
2: Oh, and they did all that crazy. He's right then. He's right. Yes.
13: Yeah, Howard saw the line of Radio Hindenburg. This will never last.
2: Yeah, right.
18: And they Cindy Brady had a show.
13: Like, yeah. It only lasted about a year.
2: Her show was called Thief Elf, Thief Elf by the Thief War. It wasn't good.
19: Sorry, I'm doing a Cindy Brady line from Brady.
18: I she doesn't need to come in.
19: And you know what? I'm not even going to fight you. I get it. I don't have a little bit of fight in me. You're right.
13: No, I want
18: but at least she is a distraction from the day. You know what I mean?
19: Mm-hmm.
18: Which is that's what the Patriot Day is all about, is trying to forget. Right?
19: I think it's always remember, but appreciate the things that are going good. Appreciate maybe the good that came from that.
18: The good?
19: Well, I will say right after 9/11, we really united as a country. I mean,
18: a lot of people got red, white, and blue tattoos.
19: It was just a time of just a unity. I mean, obviously, a horrible thing happened, and that happens in families when maybe the matriarch dies or the patriarch or whatever, and maybe you've been split and you don't talk to your cousins and your half brother or whatever, and then mom dies or dad dies, and you all come back together.
18: Oh, I'm found the exact opposite of that.
19: And then maybe you continue those friendships and relationships.
18: Somebody dies, and then it's totally even worse. It's like, I get their stuff. No, I get their stuff. No, I get it. So it's like, I don't know, it brings everybody together. It's like, dad died. Let's share.
19: I wasn't even thinking about that.
18: I ain't sharing with you. Hell.
19: Well, it can make you realize how precious life is. And to take, to appreciate every single day. I'm saying it's got to have some good come from it.
18: Yeah, maybe I guess as far as being the to reach out to those that maybe you hadn't reached out to, when you think about the people who were, maybe on the plane, and I think I might have some audio. Let me look it up real quick.
19: Oh boy, that was cold.
18: I got let's see. One of the many who lost their lives trying to help others, but I don't know if that's it. Let's play it. Why not? Here we go. How long is it? Okay.
15: I was packing my bag, and I noticed Jim Berger walk past, and he had earlier heard me say that a bomb had gone off, and he came by to tell us that he had heard that it was actually a plane that had gone into the North Tower, Tower 1. So if you were at the 92nd floor or above, there was no escape. And what had started as a beautiful day was now turning brown. There was paper swirling outside our window. And at that point, it's when Jim said, time to go home. And we thought, this is great. It's not even 9 a.m. And we were headed home. As I headed to the elevators, Jim went down the corridor. He was doing another sweep of the floor. He wanted to make sure everybody knew there was time to go. And there was nobody left. Jim did not make it out.
18: Oh, he was the hall monitor? When you see him walk through here for, fire drills? So he's somebody who has put on a vest and walk around?
19: Make sure everybody's okay.
18: Jim. Mm-hmm.
19: Get out. Oh, Jim. Yeah, he was had to stay there to tell everybody.
18: Did you ever have that kind of responsibility, sitting in the exit row?
19: I've sat in the exit row. I swore my oath.
18: But you suffer from crazy anxiety, so I don't know if
19: not really when times are crazy. No. See,
18: exit row.
19: Nope. That when my anxiety kicks, it's when everything's calm. When things are really bad, I get calm.
18: Oh, you're those kids who they're spastic. I know that's probably not the proper term.
19: It's
18: but
19: not.
18: Then you give them something to calm them down.
19: Mm-hmm.
18: It's like you give them cocaine to calm them down.
19: Yeah.
18: Which is probably not the proper term.
19: No. I think it's a Ritalin.
18: Something. And then people who take Ritalin or Adderall, and then they can study, stay up all night, but it has the opposite effect.
19: Mm-hmm. If you need it, it calms you. If you don't need it, it's like speed. Yeah.
18: Yeah.
19: No, when times are calm, that's when that's my anxiety and panic disorder. If things are really bad or crazy, my heart doesn't even flutter. I get calm. It's weird. I don't know. Try explaining.
18: That is weird. You're a weirdo. We've known that for a long time.
19: Yes, and that's, I guess, why this works.
18: Because you are a weirdo. Oh, I got it. All right, here it is. These are phone calls that were made either from people who were in the building or they were on the planes, and they knew something was going on. So, I don't know, you want to hear that?
19: It's rough, but we probably should.
18: All right.
17: Yes, sweetie. Okay, well, I just wanted to tell you I love you. We're having a little problem on the plane.
0: want to tell you I love you. Please tell my children that I love them very much. And I'm so sorry, babe. I hope to be able to see your face again, baby.
17: She didn't run. No, you don't. Who expected the second play? She put everybody first. She didn't run because she helped other people. That was Michelle. He said play it. Sounds like a mashup there for a little bit at the end.
2: That is
17: well, I think
2: brutal.
17: The people listening to the audio of the voicemail talking about
2: brutal.
17: Michelle, who's leaving the voicemail. We're still here. We're helping people down there. Probably come one more after that.
2: I hope I get to see your face again.
13: Mm.
2: My God. And now, 25 years later, we rarely pick up the phone and call anybody. Everybody's
17: right.
2: texting, you know? But to have that, to have the voice of the person you lost, my God.
17: I mean, do you bring it up to kids now? I mean, it's like when they say Patriot Day, what's that about? I mean, like my parents didn't sit me down and explain Pearl Harbor to me.

0: He doesn't have much of an answer, I don't think.
1: I know.
0: You know? I mean, no fault. I mean, if you mentioned Pearl Harbor, World War II. I mean, that triggered a major thing.
1: Well, yeah.
0: This triggered an offensive or whatever, but not what World War II triggered. So that winds up in history books and that, and I don't think that 9/11 is viewed the same way as Pearl Harbor.
2: Yeah. Although
1: it triggered Iraq and Afghanistan, right?
3: Yeah,
0: right. But not on the level of what was going on in
1: that got us in to World War II. It was already happening. I think at that point, Canada had already declared war on Germany. Canada jumped in before we did.
2: Mm-hmm.
1: We were like, hey, we're going to stay out of this. And then couldn't stay out of it no more.
2: Mm-hmm.
1: So,
0: well, your question, though, I mean, should it be taught? Should it be brought up? Should it be made a bigger deal?
1: That's American history. I mean, it should, but I still know, like,
2: this maybe happened on our soil.
1: In school today, maybe, I guess they probably dedicate the history class to that. Or, you know, that's the morning announcements. Mm-hmm. Maybe do a little Pledge of Allegiance. I don't know, they still do Pledge of Allegiance in school, do they? Like the morning announcements?
0: Not everywhere.
1: And then you can lead the pledge. Did you ever get to do that? I mean, when it would be a radio guy, so when you're like down there and it's like, hey, I want to lead the pledge. It's like, you know. And you got on the
0: up in the office?
1: Microphone. Yeah, it's push the button. I pledge allegiance. Welcome, students. It's 9/11. On our Patriot Day, we're all going to stand and do the Pledge of Allegiance. And for lunch, it's pizza. I pledge allegiance to the flag. Did anybody else do the announcement? I mean, that was like something that alternated. Like, if you were a good kid or something like that, they're like, okay, you want to do the announcements? You've been a good kid.
2: Yeah, we did. I got to do that, and I remember it would be like, you'd get to say what's for lunch, and then certain things that were on the...
1: What's coming up? There's like any kind of sports, you know?
2: Yeah, tonight, don't forget, the Batesville Bulldogs have a game against East Central.
1: Look at you putting on your radio voice. What a loser.
2: Well, of course I did. Hello, everybody. It's Heidi Hamilton. Good morning. Hey, is anybody going to ask me to prom? Probably not. Let's move on. Okay. You know.
1: I don't remember announcements in high school. I only remember them in junior high.
2: No, it wasn't in high school. It was middle school. I think I was like in sixth or seventh grade when I did that.
0: Same.
2: Yeah, and then they take it away after junior high. I guess maybe nobody wanted to do it in high school. I would have. I'd have done it every day.
1: If you had your Walkman on, so they just didn't, you know, bother.
2: Yeah.
1: No one's listening. You got their arm.
2: Don't bother me. I'm listening to Culture Club. Stop. Carl McCartney.
1: Shut up, Heidi. I can't wait for lunch. Did they say pizza? Thank God.
2: No, I think they said pork fritter and a blonde brownie.
0: Blonde brownie.
2: Oh, yes. JD. Come on.
1: Should take another swipe on it then. Your blonde brownie.
2: It's good old days. You talk about it broadly. You don't show crazy pictures of the planes and the buildings and the people like that.
1: Well, yeah, I guess you can show the pictures. I mean, maybe not sit down like sit. That's probably something that's in a school or whatever. Well, you watch the news with them, you know. Maybe there's tons of specials going on because it's the 25th anniversary. So there's going to be a show of some kind where they can, you know, get that quick history lesson. But what age do you do that? Hey, you want to watch this documentary? It's like 10.
3: That's tough.
1: Got to be like probably double digit. Think a 10-year-old.
2: At least double digit. I'd say maybe double. Maybe 12.
1: Maybe somewhere between 9 and 11, 10.
2: Frank. And that's why they took you.
1: And that's why they said, hey, why don't you not come in today?
0: You guys just stay home.
1: You guys stay home. Let Tom Leggett do it.
0: Mr. Hard News.
1: Yeah. Turn on your headlights. Let me see your twin towers today.
0: Yep.
2: Oh, yeah. Oh, my God.
4: Bobby!
2: Oh.
3: Love Friday.
0: That was his thing.
3: A friend of mine.
1: Flash Friday.
0: Yep.
3: Friend of mine, I was driving with him and we were listening to coming back from surfing or something like that. Because he was on in the mornings, right?
1: No,
3: like
1: he was on afternoons.
3: Yeah. Just remember coming back from San Onofre down there where the nuclear power plant is.
0: Yep. Mm-hmm.
3: And that's where they got it looks like the twin towers of the beach.
1: Everywhere I looked reminded me of her.
3: Yep.
2: Yeah, so, right.
3: We're driving back and listening to Tom Leykis, and I'd never listened to him before. And it was Flash Fridays, and I see the things, and it's got the red, you know, light up on top of the the little structures. I'm like, what the hell are we listening to right now? He's like, oh, this guy's great. Flash Fridays. Keep an eye out for any boobies.
1: Yeah.
3: I'm like, what the hell?
1: We got our headlights on, so people will be flashing us their breasts.
2: They'll know. Mm-hmm. So that's the guy they had. Talk about 9/11.
1: In the 2000s, late 90s, and it was... like Opie and Anthony, I'd whip them out Wednesdays.

0: Wow stickers.
1: Yeah.
2: Whip them out Wednesday. I think. I think Bubba the Less Ones had No Panties Thursday. Oh my God. Radio was a better beast back then.
3: What did he get? He got kicked off the radio for crossing the line somewhere down in Florida, right?
2: That was his thing.
3: I mean, kicked off the radio.
2: Yes, Bubba was his was 90 days same as Cash. So basically, yeah, you bring
3: guaranteed ratings for 90 days.
2: Bring in the town, and
3: and then the lawsuit.
2: You're definitely making the news, and that would be like almost like a marketing hype for that station, right. And then they'd fire him. And then everybody's like, oh, thank God they fired him. But then you're listening to the station. Now you're all invested against him, you know.
3: Yeah.
2: So that was a big thing.
0: They go on to the next place.
2: Yeah.
0: What a stressful existence. Oh. My God. My Lord.
2: Good times. Well, you only have to work 90 days, get paid out your contract, and leave?
0: No, just constantly looking, finding another spot, another town, another city. Ugh, God. No. No.
2: No, but then another town would tell you for that same, it was a whole thing, and that was the shtick.
0: But Frank, I've just nested. I've got my place. And I've got to uproot my nest.
2: You'll never understand the business. I don't have time to explain.
0: Thank God.
2: I'd rather sit down and explain 9/11 to you.
0: Pretend I'm 10 and tell me
2: explain radio again, how it works.
0: No, I can't.
2: There's a lot of thought process behind it. I know it sounds like we're just all winging it, but
3: see, you
2: there's
3: bounced,
2: some processing.
3: You
2: here.
3: Bounced around a bunch, but it's all here in town.
2: Yeah.
0: Yes.
3: You know, you've been a bunch of places, but you've never
0: I was at
3: move.
0: A couple different stations in Cincinnati, not to brag.
2: Yeah, because get fired in Cincinnati. I would be bragging.
0: I did a little AM stint in Indiana doing the news and ag reports. I mean, I did do that.
3: Crop reports. That's good.
0: And then B105 and Y96 in Cincinnati. And, yeah.
2: Can't imagine why you were let go there if that was your voice.
0: Oh, no.
2: Y96 in Cincinnati.
3: I worked at a Y97.
0: Oh, yeah.
2: Oh, yeah.
0: Clearly, I love it.
2: Thank God radio's still thriving. Oh.
3: That's why we all have three jobs.
2: Hey, don't read your company email. I'm just telling you that right now. I mean, you thought 9/11 was that.
0: Oh, no. I've never opened company email, so I wouldn't even know.
2: We've lost another building.
3: Where do you find that, by the way?
2: What, the company email? I never opened it.
3: I don't know.
0: I've never even.
3: You know where that is, Heidi?
2: Recently,
0: no, no idea.
2: They've taken mine and canceled it. I go, just cancel it.
0: Yeah, so cancel mine too if you haven't. I mean, if it's going
2: to
0: save any money.
2: I told him to cancel yours.
0: Oh, perfect, perfect.
2: But I knew you wouldn't open the email and read it.
0: That's no, thank you. That's perfect, exactly, I appreciate it.
2: That's exactly why we're not doing a fantasy football league, because you were the last one and the draft had to happen and just said, sorry, your league couldn't happen because it wasn't full and you were the only one that got the email that didn't sign up. All you had to hit was join. Everybody on the staff hit join. You didn't even hit join, so we can't have a league now. Awesome.
0: Yes, we can.
2: No, we can't. It's too late. The draft's over because you didn't open your freaking emails because you never look. Perfect. Got a whole thing planned.
0: Just send me home.
2: Yeah.
3: We
2: had a whole thing planned. It was called Frank's Punishment League. And it was all based off the punishments we get on spin the Wheel of Doom. And I was Frank and Bean Boozle was my name. And what was your name, JD?
3: Malort and Goal.
2: Malort and Goal. I mean, come on. We got a whole thing going.
0: I'm in.
2: No, you're not in. You're the only one. Now it's past time. We've had two games.
0: Oh.
2: We've had injuries.
0: We start now.
2: You can't.
0: Oh, I'm such a girl. I don't understand.
2: No,
0: such
2: girls
0: things.
2: Were invited and they'd signed up.
3: Trish got in. Emo
2: Trish,
3: got in.
2: Even Emo.
0: Oh, you.
2: Emo even asked questions like, JD, I didn't get the email. What happened? The helper? Jesus Christ.
3: Click on it now.
0: I hit join yesterday.
2: No, you did not.
0: I swear to God. Yeah,
2: JD told me this morning, he's like, you were the only one who didn't sign up. And ruined it for everyone. He's like, bust your balls. I go, I don't know. Probably won't do it. It's 9/11.
0: You can bust my balls.
2: I'm like, I want to bust your balls in 9/11. And then, sure enough, we're here.
0: All right. Well, what a game last night, huh?
3: Yeah, for the Niners.
0: Oh, my God. You know what? We were watching. I was explaining to my wife, because when we went to Australia, we went to, she went too. And I was explaining what we were talking about, how, the 49ers go a week ahead of time and acclimate and... And the Rams didn't. And she's like, "Why? Who would ever make that decision to just get off a plane and go play football and think that that's going to be good?" It turns out it wasn't good.
3: Turns out.
0: It was terrible. Mm-hmm.
2: Well, I mean, I think that because of that decision and then to push, you know, so much on that's the reason they sucked. Maybe they suck. I mean, there's a lot of hype behind them.
3: Mm-hmm. I mean,
2: it's about, oh, they were just tired. And so it's like, instead of going, you know, maybe San Francisco showed up. Maybe they're like being the underdog and being, you know, rivals inside their own division. It's like, yeah, we're going to see each other again. But everybody's been talking about the Rams. Everybody's saying, you're going to win the Super Bowl, Rams. I said it yesterday before the game when on Four Whiskeys. They were like, so who do you think is going to win the Super Bowl? Yeah, I go, probably the Rams. And after yesterday,
3: you nailed it though, because watching the game, the Niners showed up. They came ready to play. I don't know what the cause was. I can't say whether it's jet lag or not, but they came ready to play. They pushed the Rams around all game long.
2: Yeah, so let's say it wasn't because they didn't get their sleep, their beauty sleep. It's like, yeah, I think they just got outplayed.
3: I agree with that.
2: And hopefully they'll learn from this.
3: Because on both sides of the ball, Myles Garrett, who they gave up so much for, didn't have a sack, didn't have a pressure, didn't even have a tackle.
2: Yeah, he was...
3: Welcome to L.A. Great, thanks. Or I guess welcome to Australia.
0: Terrible.
2: So, yeah, that was like...
0: Hard work.
2: Did not look good.
0: And this is, way to go, Jinxie.
3: This is the toughest division in football.
2: Jinxie.
0: He said they're going to win the Super Bowl.
2: But I wasn't the only one saying that. That's like that's just like me being like a talking head and just repeating what other people have said. It's like more people were saying that the Rams were probably going to win the Super Bowl.
3: Did you say yesterday they were favored?
1: Yeah, they had the highest Kelce probability.
2: So I'm like, well, I guess so, maybe. I go, if I had to pick one right now, the highest probable one would be them. And then somebody else said the Bengals. Mm. Somebody else said, the Philadelphia Eagles. I'm like, okay, come on now, homers. I didn't even say the Broncos. But they'll end up winning anyway. I just want to jinx them.
0: Right. So, you just did by saying you're going to end up winning anyway. Why would you? Frank?
2: No, because it was under my breath.
0: God hears. Jesus
2: The universe is like, he didn't mean it.
1: Even after that game on Kelce, Rams are still have the highest probability to be the champions at the end of the season. I don't know what they're looking at.
2: Oh, God.
1: I know. Wow. Getting tossed around offense and defense.
2: Mm. Yeah, the Rams were pretty cold yesterday. But it was hot as hell here in Southern California. Well, it's hot as hell everywhere. I guess this was the August that was the hottest month globally. Like, the entire planet has warmed up. Normally, you're going to get a little cool down after July. But no, August was a scorcher. I mean, I got out of the car this morning in the parking garage. That's how I know. Like, when you leave the building, you go down there, you know, elevator, it's still air conditioned, and it opens up the parking garage, and like walking out of the oven. Like, yeah, you open the oven and stuck your eyeballs in it, like looking at a turkey.
0: I've just dried my eyeballs.
2: Is the turkey done?
0: And my eyeballs are.
2: Oh, Jesus.
0: A couple of hard-boiled eggs inside your sockets.
2: Yeah, hits you like that, walking out of the elevator. And then this morning, I didn't expect to be hot this morning.
1: Yeah.
2: Still hot. Then I read some article talking about the super El Nino that's happening, and so it's warming up the Pacific and...
3: And adding the humidity.
2: Well, yeah, Maria, I guess, added the humidity of the hurricane. But then I guess there's some, like giant wave. Now, not a tsunami, nothing like that, but it's like this big well of water that's coming up.
1: Yep.
2: And it's supposed to probably cause some flooding, like they did, like, Long Beach and things like that.
1: It's because the ocean itself is warming up, and when water warms up, it expands. So, like, the warming of the currents so deep in the Pacific is basically, it's making its way coastal. So it's going to be coming out here, just pushing. So
3: that's what those king tides were about, about a month or two ago, right?
1: I mean, we've had several of them. Last year, there was a big one. That was the one that Frank experienced up in Ventura. Again, Long Beach, Seal Beach, like, anywhere. And they're saying that about a foot rise in sea level because of this thing. So that's everywhere.
2: Oh, great. And
0: how close is your house to the beach there, Frank? You scared?
2: I can...
0: Or are you far enough away? You're more than 12 feet.
2: More than 12 feet.
0: Yeah.
2: I don't think it works like that, Eddie. like it goes like this, you know, the height
1: of water.
2: Of water, and then it's only going to come in 12. No, it doesn't.
0: Okay.
2: Yeah, I'd probably get a little wet.
0: Well.
2: So, great.
1: It's the infrastructure, too. Just like ask Nick Cage. So it's like the way that the ocean pummels the shoreline has an effect on what's going on in the sediment inside the shore. And Nick Cage.
0: And then your house will just collapse.
2: Did you see Nicolas Cage's house?
0: No.
2: It's like in Malibu, and it's like his driveway just kind of just sucked into the earth, and like you look down in there. Now, was that ladder already in there?
1: And the porta potty? I don't think so. Yeah, I think that's all stuff because it looks like there was construction being happening on the house, so like that stuff fell into the sinkhole. But the sinkhole is like 60 feet wide, 25 feet deep. It's a massive sinkhole.
2: How do you even fix that?
1: I don't even know.
2: They had to fill it.
1: They red tagged all the houses on the like past his on the block because there's no way for emergency crews to get past the sinkhole. It took up a big chunk of the road.
2: My God. Yeah, August was the joint hottest month.
3: Joint hottest month.
2: Ooh, ow, down to the roach.
0: Get the clip. Get the clip.
2: Ever recorded. Supersized El Nino, warm in the Pacific. August is typically cooler. I said that a reversal that has occurred only four times since 1940, as far as being August being hotter than July.
0: Wow.
2: So it looks like it's here to stay. All winter is going to be. Yeah, that's Nicolas Cage's house. Big old hole.
0: If you're
2: hole.
0: Watching the VIP feed on HeidiandFrank.com. Oh, my God. I guess I pictured it on the other side closer to the water. I don't know why.
2: Hopefully, that morning when he was leaving. And he opened his garage door. Did his back out? Whoa! You know, it's like the driveway's gone up to the garage door.
1: Yeah.
0: Oh, part my God. Gone. I feel like you would have heard that maybe in the middle of the night. You're like, was that?
2: I don't think he was there at the time.
3: No, it's being renovated.
1: Yeah.
0: Oh.
2: Well, maybe that has something to do with it.
0: Yeah. It's something.
3: Trying to put in a new basement.
0: Oh, that was a support beam. Oh, no, you didn't remove that, did you? Right. Oh, damn it.
2: Yeah, that first going back to the game yesterday in Australia, 100,000 fans showed up. That's quite a good crowd. That's Rose Bowl, isn't that 100,000?
1: Yeah.
2: They showed up. I guess they like the old footy.
0: 100,000 people with lots of money.
2: Well, that's about the Australian football, the footy.
0: Footy, yeah.
2: But yeah, it's like they enjoyed it. I guess
0: a cheap trip.
2: An Australian reporter was talking about it and made a little faux pas.
4: Uh-oh. We're watching some footy game in America, the Rams and the San Francisco 69ers.
2: Play. Whoa!
4: Some rubbish game.
5: 49ers!
6: That sounds much more interesting.
5: Yes! A lot of people might pay to see them.
3: I like that.
6: That's what we were doing.
5: The 49ers.
6: That's much harder to explain to your wife.
3: I want to watch that show.
0: Oh my God.
2: I'd pay to watch that.
0: Make a football team dirty. Oh my God. Love the accent though. Everything they say is just fun.
2: You remember yesterday when I said the lead researcher at Anthropic said he believes there's more than a 10% chance of AI that could kill all humans within the next decade?
0: That's all I thought about all day yesterday.
2: I guess so. Why am I worried about the heat?
0: Right.
2: Yeah, and Anthropic says it blocks several possible attempts to use its AI models to create biological weapons, as well as six efforts to use AI for conventional weapons. Awesome! I mean, you were wondering how it could take us all out.
0: Mm-hmm.
3: No, that's how AI kills us without blowing up the infrastructure. It's just using biologicals on us, right?
2: Right. And it can create, like, the ultimate... If it's looking for cures, kind of look for, diseases as well, or make the... super soldier virus. What,
0: and then just put like a gas into the air and we all just go, that smells like chocolate chip cookies. And then we all go,
3: I wonder what
0: that smells so good. And then we just die.
3: Yep.
0: That's not a bad way to go.
2: They got us with the I smell popcorn joke.
0: See? Yeah. It wasn't a fart. It was death.
2: Yeah.
0: It was a death fart.
2: The Anthropic fart killed us all.
0: You're like, oh, popcorn.
2: Ooh.
0: I could eat some popcorn.
2: And I don't know if this was appropriate, but an elaborate drone show in New York City on Wednesday night recreated the Twin Towers in honor of 9/11
0: victims. No.
2: It's a drone show.
0: I don't like it.
2: You don't?
0: I mean, I didn't see it, so I don't know, but just the way you describe it, that's probably not the best way to go. I mean, I like the two lights.
2: Am I the only one that thinks drone shows are kind of lame?
3: Jordan and I were talking about that.
0: I saw one in Vegas, and that it was pretty amazing.
1: I mean, it's amazing what they could do with it, but at the same time, they last like maybe 10 minutes, and like
0: it looked like fireworks, though. Like
1: you're basically just doing it for the picture, and then at that point, why not just use AI in the picture so you can have the picture?
3: Right, and you can save all those drones.
1: Yeah,
3: right.
1: It's a lot of effort.
2: And then, you're looking up there.
3: It got old quick. It's something that got old quick, I think.
2: Yeah. I think we're in a Stagecoach, and it's like they're promoting the spinoff of Yellowstone called, what is it?
1: Dutton Ranch.
2: And so they got the drones up there, and it's like, it's a horse running, you know.
3: Yeah.
2: Oh, wow, yeah, a horse running out there. But it's just, but still this light, bright horse.
1: Mm-hmm.
3: Yeah.
0: Light, bright.
2: You know what a light, bright? That's all it is. It's like,
0: of course,
2: that's a light, bright in the air. It's like, oh, great. Yep. Hey, look at that. It's a horse. And they created the Twin Towers with the drums.
3: Yep. Mm-hmm. That's it. Complete with the antenna on the top.
2: Actually, that's kind of cool.
0: It's not. It's not what I thought it was.
2: It's the ghost of the towers.
3: Mm-hmm.
0: It's not like they had.
2: Let them play it out, like have some other drones crash into it.
0: That's right.
2: And then the lights fall down.
0: There we go.
2: I mean, come on.
0: Yeah. The battery. Yeah, they just drop them out of the sky. That would be terrible. That's pretty cool.
3: Again, the picture. Right.
0: It's a picture.
1: The whole thing was just for the picture.
2: Yeah. I guess you could. Yeah.
0: Mm-hmm.
3: And you could have done that with AI a lot easier.
0: But I guess if you're there in person and you're looking over to where they were, you're like, oh my God, look at that. But as far as seeing it on a screen.
2: Did they tell anybody they were going to do it?
1: It was
2: because if you just don't tell anybody it's going to happen, that might be cooler.
0: Well, Frank, it's like morning up. It's a total surprise.
1: Yeah, but then you're just walking the streets of New York and
3: walking your dogs.
0: Oh yeah, like what is that?
1: What the hell is that?
0: On 9/11, it would be
1: 2,000 drones coming in. You think you're getting it?
3: And all of a sudden, the towers are back up again. Wait, what?
2: But do you really think AI is going to wipe us all out, or is it going to be measles and diarrhea? Because it seems like we're more likely to get measles and diarrhea right now.
3: I'm leaning towards AI.
0: Wait, we can't get measles, right? We've been vaccinated.
2: That might be a new strain. Oh, measles-ria.
0: Oh, measles-ria.
2: Ooh, that'd be the worst way to go.
0: Are you suffering from measles-ria? Talk to your doctor about Skyrizi. What?
2: It's burning and itchy.
0: Oh, God.
2: Ooh, death by burning itch. Measles-ria.
0: Oh, that does sound terrible. Not a good way to go.
2: Yeah, you just scratch it out.
0: I think I'd rather go.
2: Death by scratch.
0: Yeah. I smell popcorn and then.
2: Come on.
0: It's a would you rather.
2: All right. Let's get a look. Oh, it's traffic time already. My gosh. I want to remind everybody, coming up in the next hour, in less than an hour, at 7:40, I do have a family four-pack, one-day, one-park tickets to either Disney California Adventure or Disneyland Park for their Halloween time, going on now through October 31st. And you'll be in the running for a chance to win the grand prize, which is 2 Magic Key Inspire annual passes. So you can enjoy Disneyland Resort throughout the year. So we got some Journey tickets, Deep Purple tickets, Pierce the Veil tickets, Weird Al Yankovic, Alejandro Fernandez, and some pairs of tickets to the annual Pacific Wine and Food Classic. That's going to be happening this Saturday. Down there in Orange County at the Newport Dunes Waterfront Resort. 35 of Orange County's best restaurants. And many, many incredible wines and bubbly and the hottest new craft cocktails. They say mocktails too, but I don't promote that. All right, we're going to get a look at traffic.
7: 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Got a crash in Inglewood, 105 westbound from Crenshaw Boulevard, left lane blocked off right now. They're trying to clear the vehicle's right-hand shoulder. Westbound drive jams up at Wilmington Avenue. And then in Willowbrook on the 105 eastbound, there's an accident past Central Avenue. Two right lanes are blocked off there, so the eastbound drive back in up close to 110 freeway. Stop and go drive in that direction. In Torrance, we had a crash on the 405 north and past Crenshaw Boulevard. That got moved to the right-hand shoulder, but the northbound drive still stop and go back at Vermont Avenue. And in Torrance on the 405 southbound, there's a crash before Weston Avenue. Early report says 3 middle lanes are blocked off and traffic backing up behind that one pretty quickly. Watch for an accident now in Anaheim Hills. Slow lane is blocked on the 91 west and past Cole Canyon Road. And you do the slow drive back at Main Street, so extra delays there. Recall 678 mobile appointments are now available in your area. 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
27: Including Whittier. Hey, Whittier, you've

0: show here on the 9/11, the 25th anniversary of that that horrible day. They did a drone show where the outline of the Twin Towers with white lights, drones. And somebody said that they used 2,977 drones, and that just represents every victim.
1: So, okay. Like,
0: so you yeah.
1: That's pretty cool. That's, yeah.
0: Even more meaning to it.
1: Yeah.
0: But then they did take off. They just they didn't like to just disperse, which they probably should have. You know, I think they did go down, like the lights went off.
1: Down like that. I'm not sure what the right way would. Yeah, maybe you just go, well, see you later, and you just fly off.
0: Yeah, I think they all saw like...
1: Like they all go like into the heavens.
0: They all like in some weird circle cyclone into the heavens and then turn off.
1: Yeah.
2: It's actually a really good question. How do you disassemble that without...
1: Right, respectfully.
2: Yeah, okay. Thank you.
1: Yeah.
2: What'd they do?
0: Just turn them off from top to bottom.
2: Oh, turn them off. Oh.
1: No!
0: That's what they did.
1: No.
0: No, I don't know. I mean, we didn't know anything about it. Hell, I just found out.
1: New Yorkers, please let us know.
0: I just found out there was 2,977 drones. I mean, that make it even more significant of why they, you know, of the whole, you know, in honor of. 818-955-2955 is the number if you want to call the show. You're going to have to call the show to participate in the Disneyland tickets at 740. It's a caller 40 thing, so you need to know the number, 818-955-2955. Also, that's the number to text the show. That's how I learned about this, you know, the drone thing. We had several people going, yeah, they used 297 drones, one for each victim.
1: Beautiful.
0: Hey, family, happy Friday. So the drones for the Twin Towers, each drone represents a person who died in 9/11. So everyone seemed to know that, but... Well, thank God for you people.
1: Well, yes, that's what you're here for. Yeah. You're here to educate us.
0: So you know, when they say, hey, do you want to know more? I go, no. And then you to fill me in. You're informing me.
1: Right.
0: Not the other way around, like normally in radio.
1: No, no, no.
0: Where they inform you. No, you inform me.
1: We don't know anything.
0: Me.
1: You tell us.
0: No. So everybody, what's happening? Give me a call. Just let me know what's going on. 818-955-2955. Really, what's going on?
1: What should we know? What should we know?
0: Well, I saw that the FBI will no longer ban applicants who have solicited prostitutes.
2: Well, that's a relief.
1: I'm a female body inspector.
0: That's a real. So that's actually a real thing now.
1: I guess so. That T-shirt that you got at Venice Beach on vacation here in California.
0: Now it's legit. It's not funny anymore.
1: My God.
0: You actually might be an FBI agent. Female booby inspector or body inspector, however you want to put it.
1: Right.
2: Either one.
3: Utah, give me two.
1: Female booty inspector. I mean, there's a lot of words we could use.
0: Buns. What else? What other B word could you use?
3: Bush.
0: Female
1: bush inspector. Wow.
0: The first thing we hear from Renee today is bush.
3: Female bush inspector.
1: God, when you say it, it sounds so terrible.
0: I'll check you for ticks.
1: But give me if it's a unisex, just get me a medium. I'll wear it.
2: Oh, no, Frank.
0: Female bush inspector.
1: FBI.
0: Hell, I would wear that shirt. Get on it, Klaus.
1: He wants to become an agent.
0: None of you saw this, that Grindr, that hookup site, crashed in Dallas during the Republican convention.
1: Of course it did.
0: It was a touching tribute to Lindsey Graham.
1: Let's all get together and celebrate our Southern daddy.
0: Let's have 15 seconds of silence on Grindr for Lindsey Graham. We're talking about the game being in Australia. First time the NFL ever played a game down there. Well, a study found that Australia is the best place to survive an apocalyptic event.
1: No, they're pretty isolated.
0: Well, as long as you can also survive the snakes, spiders, box jellyfish, paralyzing ticks, poisonous cane toads, giant centipedes, and baby-eating dingoes.
1: Uh-huh. Yeah, it's safe for them there, too.
4: And Dementis.
0: Yeah, it's not...
1: Yeah, they got some crazy things.
0: Nobody really goes to central, Australia, because it's just death awaits you.
1: Right. The literally the outback.
0: Most poisonous snakes, most poisonous spiders, and yeah, a tick.
1: Yeah, you're probably fine in Sydney, in Melbourne.
0: And the ants eat you. I mean, yeah, it's like
1: yeah,
0: it's all around the rim there. Nobody's really going deep inside.
2: Mm-mm. I'm going down there. Why again?
4: Yeah, and
0: yeah.
2: Why?
4: For the bush.
1: Yeah, because you're a female bush inspector.
3: Okay, that's not a bush. This is a bush.
2: No, no, I'm not.
0: President Trump promised a $5,000 to every adult American if Republicans win the midterm elections. They're calling it the Trump dividend.
1: Mm-hmm.
0: Because it has a better ring to it than illegal bribe.
1: Yeah. Is that before or after the Doge?
0: I don't even know if that's possible. Do that? No.
2: No, that's...
0: It didn't seem like that you could do that.
2: Paying for the vote, isn't that what that is? Mm-hmm. I don't know. I'd take the $5,000, though, if you're giving it away.
0: Maybe he's like, hey, I need that back for that ballroom. I need to finish it up.
2: I need that back.
0: Can I get that $5,000 back? I'll owe you. Yeah.
1: I'm good for it.
0: Yeah, add to the money that we already owe. Yeah, talk about how hot it's getting. Climate experts say large parts of New Jersey will soon be underwater. There's an app I think you can go to, or a website or something, and it'll like over like with what was that? Your heart monitor?
1: My heart monitor.
0: What is that? What do you got beeping in there?
1: My coffee maker. It let me know that it.
0: Your coffee maker is right there. It's like on the desk. It's not over in the kitchen area.
1: Frank, I need my coffee and I need it now.
0: But you can get up and go get it.
1: No, it's over there. Yes, normally I time it out and I just I didn't. So now when I go to get it, it'll be cold. Damn it.
0: Is it cold? It's like 40. You said it was 40 degrees.
1: 48 right now.
0: 48.
1: Right now. It'll get to 70.
0: Scorcher in Oregon.
1: Yeah. Mm-hmm.
0: When it's 48, do people wear shorts?
1: Oh, yeah.
0: Because they're like, oh, my God.
1: Oh, meanwhile, I'm freezing.
4: Heat wave.
1: Yeah. And they're out in, you know, flip-flops and shorts.
0: Yeah, there's an app that you can, like, it'll go through time, and you basically see where you live, and if it'll be underwater by then. And they say that's what this app did. It said, yeah, New Jersey. Large part of New Jersey will soon be underwater. Specifically the part of the state tied to cement blocks.
1: Well, there is that. Yeah.
2: They've been saying that about Florida
1: for years, though, you know.
0: But like, if there's a state that could use a bath.
1: Jersey.
2: Isn't parts of New Jersey under the water table? I think that's the way they have all that swamp and everything.
0: I think it's like New Orleans.
2: Yeah, exactly. Yeah, they are.
0: They're below sea level or something crazy like that. It's like, let's do that. let's see. I'm just going to clean out the folder today.
1: It's Charles Friday.
0: I know. There's too much crap around here. King Charles announced Harry and Meghan will be non-working royals. Or that's pretty much royals.
1: Royals.
0: What do they do? Non-working.
1: I think it's a lot of ribbon cuttings.
0: Oh, yeah. My God.
1: It's a lot of
0: ribbon cutting
1: and handshaking and meeting with people. And
0: I'm working class. I'm a working royal. Jeez.
4: Wait, but the fact that he's classifying them as royals again, does that mean that this is a way for them to get the trust,
2: mm-hmm.
4: get back into the windfall of wealth?
1: Because they realize being out and going, when we're just going to go out on our own and be like regular people, commoners.
0: But that doesn't change your bloodline. It's like you're always going to be royal. You're always going to be. Because you can't really
2: change
0: that.
2: Well, that's what they were trying to do, was move to L.A. and not be royal and live a, air quotes, millionaire royal life.
1: Yeah, the commoner's life.
0: Yeah, the commoner's life in Montecito.
2: But when they found out they were cut off from all that money, you said, wow, life was a whole lot easier when we had billions of dollars in our disposal.
1: Wipers?
2: Yeah.
0: Montecito, what a dump.
1: Yeah, Montecito.
0: Let's get out of here. This sucks.
2: Later.
1: This is no Buckingham Palace.
4: Until they fix that 101.
0: Just finish that lane.
4: I don't get it.
0: Just finish
4: They're constantly working on it. What a gig if you can get it, huh?
0: I don't know if you heard about this. Three people died at Burning Man this year.
2: Mm-hmm.
0: So in keeping with the theme, they have to be cremated.
1: It's what they would have wanted.
4: Yeah.
1: They don't say how. You didn't click link.
0: Mitch has been on hold for like 27 minutes. He says he has El Nino info.
4: Oh, he's from HB.
0: Is that something that we want?
2: From HB, yes.
1: Well, we were talking about it.
0: I know.
1: And we were talking about what to expect. Yeah, that's true.
0: Do you want to go back to it? I mean, he has been on hold for 27, 28
1: I'm
0: minutes.
1: I'm fine with it. You said to call and inform us on what we should know.
0: Yeah,
1: we
0: but I said that. True. I said that. Well, I guess I did say that. All right. But I think I pretty much I did all the El Nino stuff, right? I told you about the heat wave.
1: Let's find out.
0: Heat wave that's coming up here.
1: But how long is it going to last? And is it going to get worse?
0: It's a literal wave, though, Jordan. It's, it's like a 6-foot wave that's just kind of like, it's coming with the water level rise.
4: Yep.
0: It's just the up of water coming.
1: It sounds
0: It's not like a hump of water where you see a wave out there in the ocean. It's like, oh, we're going in, it's like we're up the hump, Well, that's not a technical term, but
1: it's
0: whatever.
1: The humpty hump, yeah.
0: But it's like the wave and then it's the new surface.
4: Uh-huh.
0: It's just flat. Oh. Like that's the new level of the ocean. And this wave's coming, wall of water.
1: Is he right?
0: Mitch?
5: I am white.
0: He is white.
5: Oh. You guys,
0: Mitch is white.
5: I am white.
1: Probably white.
5: I gotta say, so I have been fishing on the backside of Catalina, and I have seen hammerhead sharks. We actually have devil rays here now. Mm-hmm. These weird poisonous tropical snakes. If you have a chance to get out in the water, I really recommend it. Who knows when this will happen again?
0: After you said poisonous tropical snakes, you said
1: and
0: get
1: devil
0: in the water.
1: Rays. Hey, I've never even.
5: Hey, look from a distance, maybe from a boat.
0: From a boat, okay.
1: Oh, he means get.
0: So
1: on
0: you're saying the
1: water
0: is so warm anyway, that we don't normally have hammerhead sharks just cruising around Catalina, mm-hmm. but because the water is so warm.
5: Neither do we have devil rays.
0: What's a devil ray?
5: It's like a stingray, but huge, similar to a manta ray.
0: But not quite as big as a manta ray.
5: No, they're huge. No, it's as big as a manta ray.
0: Wow. But are they cool like manta rays? Because manta rays are pretty docile.
5: I think they are pretty docile, but I wouldn't want to get into
1: the
5: water.
1: How is your
5: name
1: devil and
5: you're
1: docile? Come on.
0: It's kind of like Iceland and Greenland.
5: Well, ask Steve Irwin. I don't know. Maybe not.
0: Yeah, don't get that close.
5: Hey, Frank, is there any way I can get some of those specific wine tasting tickets?
0: Oh, sure you can. Yeah, there you go.
5: Thank you so much.
1: Good job, Mitch.
0: Going on Saturday. Dan Hug.
4: Yeah, those devil rays can grow up to 17 feet, like in width.
0: Width.
4: So the wingspan.
1: Good Lord.
4: That's huge.
0: Yeah, I just read
1: like
0: somewhere. And the giant ray that you normally see is what?
4: The manta.
0: Is the manta.
4: I think that's the bigger of the rays.
0: The big one.
4: Yeah.
2: And the stingrays are the little 3-4 foot.
0: That's what killed, what's his name, the Australian guy.
1: Steve Irwin,
0: right?
1: Yeah.
0: It was the stingray. Just got him right in the heart.
4: Yeah, but that was a big stingray, because I remember, there's footage of it.
2: It's where he got stung, too. I mean, it was a perfect strike.
4: Heart. Right in the heart.
1: Yeah.
0: But I just read where sharks use manta rays to scratch their noses.
1: Oh, that's adorable.
0: Because when you touch a manta ray, their skin's like sandpaper. And so when they got an itchy nose, they can't reach it. So they go rub it on a manta ray.
1: Like a bear on a tree. It's adorable.
0: Look it up, Jordan.
1: That is freaking adorable. That's a Disney movie
0: there. That sounds like
6: Hey, buddy, get over here. My nose itches.
0: Over, buddy. Grandpa makes up to tell his grandpa. Well, that's how they scratch their noses.
1: It does sound like a total.
0: Sound knowledgeable, but it's absolutely
4: true. Galapagos sharks use oceanic manta rays to scratch their itchy snouts and bodies.
0: The things I know.
2: How do you know that, bro?
1: I mean, he's talk about a weird brain. The things he remembers and the things he doesn't know. You ask him what he's doing tomorrow night or what he did last. He does not know.
0: When is your birthday?
1: I don't even bother anymore. I don't even think about it. Don't worry about it. You'll never know.
0: It's only been 25 years.
1: Six.
0: Well, it'll be 26 this time around, but I don't know when.
1: No, it's 26 of
0: your birthday. Of your birthdays, though.
1: Oh.
0: This will be the 26th birthday I celebrate with you, right?
1: Correct.
0: But yes. I couldn't tell you when. September. I know that.
1: But that's because your birthday's in September, and that's the only reason you know. All we know is you're still older than me, and you always will be.
0: I do want to say, is it in the 20s? No?
1: Yes.
0: Oh, good. All right. September 20.
2: He's fishing.
1: He can drop that line in the water and let that bobber just bob all over the damn place.
0: 23rd?
1: Nope.
0: Oh, crap. High or low?
1: God, I remember your birthday. I remember your
0: Mine's easy to remember. It's Labor Day weekend. It's Labor Day weekend. Mine's always easy.
2: True.
1: Your birthday's also my mother-in-law's birthday, so well, I remember that as well.
0: That's cheat code.
1: It is really a cheat code. Now, we just need to get somebody in your life who you care about, whose birthday is the same as mine, and then you'll remember.
0: You know, what's that?
1: Is your grandson going to be born in September?
0: Yeah.
1: Oh, really? Oh.
0: Yeah, his due date is September 29.
1: Maybe he'll come a little early. Maybe like, I don't know, 5 days early.
0: 24th?
1: The 24th night of September.
0: Wouldn't that be awesome?
1: Oh, my God.
0: I can't wait.
1: He'd just be the best kid. The best little Libra.
0: So that would be a Libra.
1: Mm-hmm.
0: So as long as, so is that where the cusp is?
1: I'm a Libra.
0: The cutoff? Or what's the last day to Virgo?
1: I'm not sure.
0: Not that I want to talk about this silly hocus pocus stuff.
1: Hmm. But you are totally a Virgo. I mean, read about yourself. It's insane.
0: Yeah, should you I are. Be offended because... My daughter's like, you know, we're in the month, you know.
1: Yeah,
0: it's like
1: yeah.
0: the 29th, and so she's like, I go, on my birthday, I go, hey, it could happen right now, because I mean, she's big. I go, it could happen any moment. I go, wouldn't that be awesome if it happened today? She goes, no. She's like, I'll do whatever I can. I will hold this thing in. I don't want a Virgo.
1: Right. She wants a Libra.
0: She's saying that
1: we're
0: on my birthday. I'm like, what?
1: Mm-hmm.
0: What about good old dad? Don't you want to have? Don't
1: Virgos
0: you want a little me?
1: You know, get a Libra. We're
0: a sensitive little guy who sits on his heel.
1: Hey, you were a sensitive guy who sat on his heel, so don't.
0: That's why I said
1: don't be projecting.
0: You don't want a little boy like me, a sensitive guy who sits on his heel.
1: It's just because you didn't want to miss anything. That's all. And if you've listened to the Heidi Frank Show for years, you know that story.
0: Yes. We've heard them all.
1: And if you're listening right now and you think you know that story, tell us.
0: Yeah, if you know that story, you were a heel sitter too.
1: You said sitter,
4: uh-huh.
1: Jordan.
4: I very distinctly heard the
2: He didn't flinch.
0: Sitter?
4: Uh-huh.
1: Oh, my God. And I don't want to miss
0: a 909 says, we're always listening here at the Verizon in Beaumont. Well, thank you, Verizon in Beaumont.
1: Nice.
0: I'm a pest management service technician in San Pedro. Listen from 7:30 to 10. So yeah, just tuning in.
1: Pest management. I've got mice so bad in the studio, so bad. I catch a mouse a day in these little traps.
0: Yeah.
1: That are not kill traps. They're catch traps, and then I have to go relocate them. I have to go drive
0: them. You know
1: them
0: what
1: like
0: I heard?
1: 5 miles away and put them in
0: that
1: the field.
0: Most house spiders have never lived outside. So when you grab one, you put it outside, you're really effing it over.
1: It's like, what's this?
0: Like, what? Oh my God.
1: What is that big blue thing above me?
0: Yeah, it's like, so yeah, look that up, Jordan. Most house spiders have never been outside. And then you go, let's save you.
1: And put you back in
0: talk
1: where
0: about
1: you...
0: the terror. And then he can't get back to his family.
1: Oh no.
0: And they probably get eaten by a raccoon.
2: Or a blue jay.
0: You thought you were all doing wonderful things. Go back home to your family. Yeah, they're inside.
1: Yeah, my wife and kids are.
2: Drawer.
1: They just sat down for dinner.
0: Yeah, they're inside your pillowcase.
2: Yeah.
1: I mean, we're so cozy.
0: We crawl in your mouth at night when you're asleep.
1: And now my wife is going to think that I just ran off and abandoned her and the kids.
0: With some ladybug.
1: Yeah.
0: All right. Let's get another look at traffic. And another reminder that I do have $1,000 to give away at 8:30, okay? So there's that coming up. But at 7:40, which is 16 minutes away, the Disneyland tickets. So keep it here. We're Heidi and Frank.
7: The KLOS drone show would have one drone for every listener, but 17 drones, not that impressive. Hockey Kitty Yama here with a brief traffic update. It's sponsored by Mothers Against Drunk Driving. Got a crash in Willowbrook on the 105 eastbound past Central Avenue. Seems to be working to get the two right lanes reopened. Looks like they're running a traffic break. Traffic jams up back at Vermont Avenue. Watch for a stall in West LA, 405 stopping near Sunset Boulevard. Vehicle stalled in the right lane. Still struggling to hit the right hand shoulder. It's already pretty tough in Nordoff Street and is tough to pass. And then in Torrance on the 405 south, you got a crash through for Western Avenue. Two middle lanes were blocked up. We think that's on the right hand shoulder. Still kind of slow though through the area. In Anaheim Hills, watch for a crash on the 91 west past Cold Canyon Road. Two vehicles were in the right-hand lane. They're trying to get that push to the right-hand shoulder. 91 westbound, already tough on Main Street. For victims of drunk and drugs driving, your grief is unique, but you are not alone. 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

0: 10 minutes from now, I'll tell you to call in to be caller 40, and that person's going to win some Disneyland tickets. And then they're also in the running to win some annual passes. So, hopefully that's you. But don't call right now, freaks. I see the phone lines lighting up. Or you can call right now, and you can call right now because let's do the pop quiz, all right? I do have the punishments all made for the Wheel of Doom.
1: What's on there today?
0: Well, you got a surprise.
1: No cookies?
0: No cookies today.
1: No cookies.
0: No, because they're all gone. I ate them all yesterday.
2: So I was going to say they're
0: eating. No, they're not all gone. There's still some in there.
3: Okay. I forgot to hide them
4: weren't
3: yesterday.
4: Weren't those Emo's cookies?
3: Yes.
4: Okay.
3: Where's the chicken and waffles?
0: Over there.
3: Okay.
0: See?
4: There's apple pie a la mode, too.
3: Why are we not digging into your Oreos?
0: I don't have any.
3: Oh, oh wait. They all got eaten?
0: Yeah. Wonder who ate those, huh, Emo?
3: I had two.
1: Cookie Monster. I think he's wearing a black shirt.
3: Still keeping the box is deceitful.
0: It is. But they're so good. The apple pie a la mode Oreo and then the chicken and waffle Oreo. Ooh,
3: I know.
0: Man, it's hard not to dig in or turn your past.
4: Tasty chemicals.
0: Mm-hmm. Love to take those chemicals. No, I do have Journey tickets, Deep Purple, Pierce the Veil, Weird Al Yankovic, Alejandro Fernandez, and I also have annual Pacific Wine and Food Classic tickets. That's their, which one is this for them? Ninth year for that.
1: Oh, all right.
0: So if you've been in the past, you know how great this is. And 35 Orange County's best restaurants and many incredible wines and champagnes, bubblies of all kind, Prosecco, I guess. All for an amazing entry price. And California Love Drop is the benefiting charity. So if you don't win the tickets, just go and buy some and go anyway, okay?

0: Iowa.
1: I'm going to say California.
2: It's California. So you're going to be Heidi.
0: Nice.
2: But go with the obvious.
1: Well, I was saying, is she the one that went on to become Catwoman?
2: My God, you know everything about her. Yeah, she did.
1: Yeah. I remember that from last year, actually.
2: She later played Catwoman in the 1966 movie version of the Batman TV series, starring the incomparable Adam West. Who played Catwoman after her?
1: After her?
2: No, she was
1: Eartha Kitt?
2: She was doing the job.
3: Julie Newmar.
2: Yeah, she was doing the job of Catwoman, but she had already obligated herself to a Western, and so she couldn't do the movie. So this is when Leanne Merriweather stepped in as Catwoman in the movie. So now you know everything about her.
1: Seriously.
2: And you won, Robert. So what do you want?
0: I guess swag.
1: Oh.
2: He doesn't want swag? Okay, stay on hold.
0: All right.
2: He's excited about the swag. All right.
3: Speaking of swag, what's your next shirt?
4: Yeah, don't we have some new shirts, Frank?
2: Oh, I should just get one of those.
1: Female Bush Inspector.
2: All right, Robert, I do have some new t-shirts for you.
0: I'll take a shirt.
2: All right, we remember when I had a bunch of shirts from one of our listeners' father passed away. He was a t-shirt collector, and we were giving away dead man's t-shirts.
1: Mm-hmm.
2: And,
1: yes.
2: You know, it's a dead man pay.
3: Mm-hmm.
2: Well, we have been given a bunch of gay man's t-shirts. So I have a whole bunch of gay man's t-shirts. So we want to play the intro?
1: Oh.
4: I got it.
2: Are you?

0: Wow. Amazing.
1: All right, so here is the t-shirt.
2: Oh, look at that.
1: It's the gay man's t-shirt.
3: Ooh.
2: Look at that.
0: Oh.
1: Very nice.
0: It's sort of
1: it's
0: like
1: a floral, kind of like a
2: Hawaiian shirt.
1: Subdued Hawaiian shirt.
0: Yeah, like a blue and white, very subtle.
1: Very nice.
4: Nice.
0: Okay.
1: Made in India. 100% cotton. All right. I'm going to put that over here so we can... That's what you're getting. Thank you, Robert.
0: Be made more in packing
4: Thank
0: stand.
4: You. Thank you.
1: Mm-hmm. Packing stand.
2: Does it smell like Sauvage?
1: Yeah. Or maybe it was made in NDA. To India or NDA?
0: It was either packing stand or NDA. Well, it's one of those.
1: It's a gay man's t-shirt.
0: Yeah.
1: So if you'd like to win one of those, just let me know. If you can't go out to a concert, you can win a t-shirt. All right. That's the swag bag. Thank you, JD, for reminding me about that. I totally forgot.
0: Nice.
1: All right. Hello, Doug.
5: How you guys doing? Good morning.
0: Morning.
1: Good. What are you playing for? Gay man's t-shirt or some concert tickets?
5: Concert tickets.
1: Okay. Who are you going to pick as your partner?
5: Let's go with, is Emo there?
1: Yeah.
3: Yes.
1: Emo's here. We just talked about how much I ate her cookie.
0: That sounded filthy.
1: I know. Once it came out of my mouth, I was like, oh my God.
0: You're making it worse.
1: How much I ate her cookies.
3: That sentence doesn't even make sense.
1: I know. It's like a cookie is like a
0: female
1: metaphor for, you know, who
2: okay, so
3: well, I know, but the way you phrase it still, either way, just didn't grammatically make sense.
0: You know, your muffin.
3: We'll just move on. Okay,
1: yeah,
3: what's the question?
1: Let's move on. All right, you're picking Emo. 59 years ago in 1967, the sketch comedy show premiered. It ran for 11 seasons and won 25 Primetime Emmy Awards.
5: Johnny Carson show?
1: No.
3: Was it Laughing?
0: No.
2: Was it Carol SCTV? Burnett show?
1: The Carol Burnett show. Oh, sorry, Doug. Spin that wheel for me.
3: All right. Come on, my own Oreos.
1: That's not on there today.
3: What? But you're eating that.
1: Oh, you got salt candy.
3: Is this the extreme death one?
1: No.
3: Okay.
1: This is you might have had these before. These are like
0: she did.
1: They seem like a hard candy, but. The

0: end up being gummy, which is really gross and disturbing. Right there.
1: And they're just at the bottom of a crummy bag.
2: Oh, wait, no, these are different. Oh, yeah, that's right.
0: Memories. Oh, you recognize it now.
2: Oh, it's like black licorice thrown in the ocean.
0: Yeah.
3: Salt licorice. That's a good description.
2: Yeah. It's like when you get tumbled by a wave and you're just underground or underwater for too long and
0: got a little bit
2: swallow
0: of
2: the water with black salt licorice that you accidentally get.
0: Tar. Oh, somebody's
3: beach tar.
2: Oh.
0: All right.
2: Next. The salt isn't that bad. It's the black licorice.
0: Hello, Juan.
2: Ugh.
4: Yeah.
1: Hey, Juan.
4: Hello.
0: All right, Juan. Who do you want to pick? Can't pick Emo. Can't pick Heidi.
4: I'll say Jordan.
3: Juan. Come on, Juan.
0: All right. 45 years ago in 1981, Nancy Reagan said, "The White House really badly, badly needs this." So she went out and spent $200,000 of our tax dollars on
4: flower garden.
0: Flower garden. No.
4: Rose bushes.
0: No.
3: It was New China.
0: It was Attaboy. New China. She needed a new plate. $200,000 for plates.
1: Man, try Walmart, Target.
3: $200,000.
0: I mean, they probably got a big table. You know what I mean?
1: Yeah. I'm sure it's a lot.
3: Yeah, a lot of settings.
1: Go to IKEA and get white plates and call it a day.
3: Does that come with the hutch?
1: Yeah.
5: I don't think so. That's no hutch.
1: Yeah. Now I gotta buy a hutch to store them in China.
0: Right. Juan, do you want to go to a concert or do you want a gay man's t-shirt?
4: Concert.
0: All right. What concert do you want?
4: I'll take Alejandro Fernandez.
0: Ooh. Alejandro Fernandez.
3: I like how he says that.
1: Yeah.
0: All right. You can have those.
4: Thank you, Ticket King.
0: You're welcome, Juan. Prego, Juan.
2: Oh, this is so gross.
0: It does get worse.
2: Yeah. It gets worse.
0: All right, it is 7:40. So for the five lines that I do have open, let me clear those real quick.
1: Drop.
0: Bye.
1: See ya.
0: Later. Sorry. Not today.
1: Toodle.
0: Right. There we go. Now they've all been cleared. 7:40 giveaway for the Disneyland tickets. I won't let people cheat. So, call in right now, 818-955-2955, be caller 40, and you're going with three of your closest to Disneyland California Adventure or Disneyland Park for their Halloween experience. Halloween time. Now through, of course, Halloween.
1: Makes sense.
0: Yeah, it does. Plus, if you do win, you'll be in the running for that chance at the grand prize, which is annual passes, two Magic Key Inspire annual passes. So then you just go whenever you like throughout the year. Oh, you knew that, Jordan. China, right away.
1: I remember it from last year.
3: I remember it from last year. I think Johnny had that question.
0: Really? Yeah. See, look at you guys with your applied knowledge.
1: Yes, retention.
0: Hello, Patrick.
6: Hey, how's it going?
0: We got some better questions here. Okay.
1: Patrick, who are you picking
0: for
1: your
0: Patrick?
6: Yeah. School is Frank.
0: Go with me.
1: Multiple choice.
0: Okay. The inventor of cruise control had this disability. A, he was deaf. B, he was blind. C, he was quadriplegic.
6: C, quadriplegic.
1: What? Easy for you to say, especially after a few beers.
0: No, he's blind. God damn it. He's blind.
1: Quadriplegic.
0: The inventor of cruise control was blind.
3: What the hell was he doing driving?
1: Well, he didn't have to drive. He just came up with the idea.
0: I shouldn't have picked quadriplegic. It's like, I guess he wouldn't be able to push the gas. So I guess he would have to have cruise control. But then, even to get up to... How's he been doing anything else in the car?
3: Yeah.
0: Okay.
1: Driving with his tongue.
0: All right, what I got?
1: Six.
0: Oh, my God.
3: Mine.
2: What?
0: It's a Black Death Sour.
1: Oh, Frank. No, you're going to be the first one.
3: Look who's first.
1: Oh, and that makes sense that you should be first.
7: Look at that. That's just a scary looking package.
1: It is scary looking.
0: But look over here.
7: Put those away.
1: Whipping out his black death.
0: You should see this bag of candy then. Wow.
7: Oh.
1: Let's just call yours White Life, okay?
0: What's this say on the back? Lemon flavored.
1: Okay, that's good.
0: Hard boiled.
7: I don't know about that.
1: Hard boiled.
7: Candy?
0: With a strong acidic coating. This will take the enamel right off your teeth. Oh, I can tell that already.
1: Oh, man.
0: And it's lemon, too. Oh, the sours. That does look exactly like those other ones, too.
7: Is it sugar-coated?
8: It's like powder is coated? Crystal-coated is what it is.
7: That's where the danger is, I bet you.
8: That's where all the...
1: You suck that off, and then you're probably good.
0: I might have had to say quadriplegic. I knew he was going to say it. I knew he was going to pick quadriplegic.
1: Well, he barely said it.
0: Okay, here we go.
7: Here we go. And in the mouth.
1: I'm actually nervous for you.
0: Oh, my God.
1: Ooh, oh, man, already?
7: In the first 3 seconds, oh, my God?
1: Oh, no.
0: That's no way.
1: There's just no way.
0: That's no way.
1: No way. No.
0: I could finish this.
1: Can you say I was born on a pirate ship?
0: I was born on a pirate ship.
7: A pile of what?
1: Don't choke. Oh, my God. Oh, look my at God. Your face
9: that
1: and
9: was
1: eyes.
9: Only like 40 seconds.
7: Wow.
0: That's all I can do.
1: Yeah, no, get rid of it.
0: Oh, my God.
7: Wow.
9: We set the,
1: those my mouth is watering for you.
0: Those other sours are nothing.
9: Really?
0: The mega sour before?
1: Did you spit it out?
0: Yeah, 40 seconds. So
1: yeah, okay. Whew, that's the time to beat.
0: You got
1: to
0: beat mine next time. You set the next person's time.
1: Look at your your eyes just immediately water. That was, wow, 40 seconds is still impressive. That's
0: remember
1: a lot.
0: The last one, it seemed like it was like, okay. No, there was something a little sweet on the outside. Uh-huh. Then you got under that, it was like, oh, no. Mm-hmm. Or it was with the outside that sucked, then you got under it, and it was sugary.
1: Yeah, and then it became it sweet.
0: But there's so much crystallized on this, it would not leave it. You couldn't suck it off.
7: I beg your pardon.
0: She tried. She couldn't suck it off.
9: That's the acid.
0: Oh, my God.
1: The acid off the candy.
0: Uh-huh. Yeah, if I'd have kept it any longer, my teeth would have just been roots. Just sticking out of my gums.
1: Yeah, screaming you've had at so much work done. It's a lot of money to be effing around with.
0: I really haven't had any work done.
1: Oh, my God.
0: What? Have my teeth already gone?
1: You've had... root canals.
0: Well, that's root canals. I didn't mean like my beautiful veneer.
1: You've had gold teeth implanted?
0: I do have gold teeth. I think gold never tarnishes. You know that? Like you put a
1: copper
0: penny out
1: there.
0: Well,
1: it does, but you have to polish it. You have to get it back to its...
0: No, you don't.
1: I can get a ring cleaned, and it's like, oh, my God, look how shiny. It was dull looking, and then it got shiny.
0: No, it never does. That's not real gold then. Whatever you got some coated crap.
1: Did I get a pyrite engagement ring?
0: You probably did. I wouldn't... But yeah, gold does not tarnish. There's rust and there's that copper green.
1: From bronze.
0: But no, it does not because of the chemical structure of the metal, like blocks oxidation.
1: Huh.
0: I read that. Jordan, look it up.
1: JD, do you have a gold wedding ring, JD, or do you have a band? Do you have a titanium?
7: Oh, my God. Oh, gold.
1: And you've never had it polished or cleaned or
7: anything? No.
1: There you go. It's still shiny.
7: Yep.
0: All right. Let's see. Let's get somebody else on here. Who's JD's left?
1: JD Renee.
0: Ruben.
10: Hey, morning, Frank.
0: Morning.
10: How's everybody doing?
0: Not good.
7: What's up, Ruben?
0: Oh.
10: What's up?
0: All right. Who do you want to go with, JD or Renee?
10: It's not going to be Renee. Let's go, JD.
0: All right. Were you listening yesterday?
10: Yeah, of course. I remember.
0: I think that this was mentioned yesterday. All right. 39 years ago in 1987, the star of Bonanza and Battlestar Galactica and a bunch of Alpo dog food commercials passed away from pneumonia at the age of 72. Who was it?
10: Bonanza.
1: You got this. Come on.
0: Wasn't it mentioned yesterday?
1: Don't. Yes.
10: John Wayne? I have no idea.
0: No. JD?
7: Lauren Green.
1: Adam.
0: Lauren Green.
1: Yes, because we were trying to come up with Gunsmoke.
10: Thank you, JD.
7: You got it.
1: We're talking about Bonanza.
0: Do you want a gay man's t-shirt or do you want tickets to a concert?
10: No.
11: Can I get the wine tasting?
0: Yeah, sure. You can have to the Pacific Wine and Food Classic happening this Saturday. Yes, you can.
11: Sweet. Thanks, Frank.
0: Thank you, Stan Holt.
11: Ticket key.
0: Ticket key.
1: El Rey de los Boletas. Renee's left.
0: So the last question is Renee and Jason. Hey, Jason.
12: Hey, guys. How's it going?
0: You tell the kid shut up.
12: Yeah, I know. I'm a sixth grade English teacher, so.
0: Oh, sixth grade English teacher.
12: Just walking into work.
0: All right, here we go.
13: All right, Jason, let's go.
12: All right, let's do it.
0: 39 years ago, when this sporting event ran overtime, Dan Rather stormed off the set of the CBS Evening News, and the coverage ended, and Rather was nowhere to be found, so the network went blank for 6 minutes. But he was so upset that his news was preempted by this sport that ran long, that he walked off the set. So, what sport was it?
12: Football? I don't know.
1: Renee?
13: Baseball. Damn it.
0: Nope, what's going on right now? It's huge.
13: Like, soccer.
0: No, it's the U.S. Open. Tennis. It was tennis. Sorry. Tell the sixth graders we said, shut up.
7: And of all the things for him to be worked about, I mean, the pretentious crowd that watches that sport, I just think it'd be right up his alley.
0: It's like, well, I'm being preempted for tennis. This brother. Is the news. I'm Dan Rather.
1: CBS Evening News.
0: Oh, yeah.
1: Dan, relax.
0: Relax, Dan. Go to the bathroom.
14: Yeah, hit it for Renee.
0: Beer.
14: What is it?
0: That's the... Is
14: sours?
0: It on six or eight?
14: Eight.
0: Oh. I swear you said six.
7: Yeah, you did. Oh, I was cheering for six.
0: Oh, because that's the Black Death sour.
7: Yeah.
0: Eight is Bean Boozle.
1: Out of the cup.
0: Compare this other stuff. Let's see what you get.
7: Put it in my jar.
0: Put it in his shot glass. Oh, it's just one little burnt rubber.
1: Ugh.
0: Lame.
7: A bean eating beans.
1: Renee.
13: It's my fantasy football.
7: I was going to say, then what you named your team.
0: Is it bean eating beans?
13: A bean eating beans.
0: Oh, my gosh. It's Frank's torture league. The punishment league. If Heidi would have signed up, now it's disbanded because we didn't have a full league. Hello, Justin.
15: Hello.
1: Hi, Justin.
0: Good morning. Guess what?
15: No way. Are you kidding?
7: Way.
0: Yep. I'm not kidding. Yep.
1: No. He's not.
15: Seriously?
0: Yep.
1: For sure.
15: No way. That's crazy.
0: Wait. I know. Nuts, huh?
1: What are we talking about?
0: Well, what are we talking about, Justin?
15: Is it caller 40?
0: Yeah. You're caller 40. Yeah, it's nuts, huh? No way.
1: You called, we answered.
0: Yeah, you were caller 40, so now you got the 4-pack and you're in the running for the annual passes.
15: Oh my God, that's awesome. Thank you, guys.
0: That is awesome. Who are you going to take with you if you initially go with the three other tickets?
15: I'll take my 10-year-old birthday girl and stepmommy.
0: And stepmommy, yeah. Get her looking good with stepmom.
1: Mm-hmm.
15: Yeah.
0: All right. You still got one extra ticket.
15: I got somebody.
1: Take your ex-wife, your new wife. This is going to be great.
15: We'll bring your mom, too.
0: Yeah, let's not do that.
15: Yeah, right.
1: All right. Fireworks.
0: Stay on hold, Justin. We'll hook you up, bud. All right. I'm glad he won.
1: Perfect.
0: I'm glad that's over. That thing is still, like, just tearing my throat out. It's so acidic.
14: I mean, it looked like it was just covered.
1: It did not look good.
7: Yeah, it looked bad.
0: I have a headache.
1: Oh.
0: Now, it's like, just because, like, I don't know if it sucked all the moisture.
1: You should probably drink some water.
0: Because it's like one of those pucker, you know,
7: have
0: sour.
7: Have a beer.
0: Because I salivated so much, I salivated brain fluid.
1: Oh, no. So you can't afford to do that.
0: Yeah, you know, when you get dehydrated, that's how you get a hangover. That's why you get a headache, because you're just brain and having liquid on it.
1: Why don't you have some water while you're standing there talking?
0: I got stuff to do, Heidi. I got people to talk to.
1: Well, you can still drink and talk at the same time. Have a beer or something, liquid. Do something.
0: Who do I have to talk to? as a time to talk to Wing.
16: Yeah.
2: Aww.
0: Wing is out there someplace. I see the ocean behind him. Is he getting ready to do the paddle thing today?
16: I believe.
1: Oh, the paddle out to Catalina.
17: We still got about a week. Don't worry.
0: We got a week for that. You're just out there training.
17: Training. We just got to make sure we got it here with the other fellow paddlers. But first of all, we just want to thank everybody for coming by Anthus Roofing for another blood drive. It's fun to run into high school friends from like 50 years ago, whatever. So they came by. Yeah, tonight we have Construction. This is a thing that happens at South Coast Plaza every year, where different construction company, architectural companies, design structures out of food cans. So it's amazing. And then tomorrow we have the Pacific Food and Wine Festival. So make sure you go out. I know you guys are going to give some tickets away, but come on down. And I got John here, lifeguard John, retired captain, to tell you more details about the paddle next weekend.
0: Hey, John.
18: Hey, guys. How are we doing today? So next weekend, we've got the big paddle. Everyone's going to basically go over Friday night. They'll spend the night on the island. First thing, sunrise on Saturday morning. They're going to all take off, and they're going to paddle 32 miles all the way from Catalina to Newport Pier, where we're going to have a big landing party. But this is all about fundraising. It's not a competition. It's just an event to complete and have a good time with friends. And so basically we're at $250,000 right now. We want to get to our goal of $500,000.
1: All right.
18: So any help that you guys can give us, you can go to our page, bencarlson.org, bencarlsonfoundation.org, and make a donation. That would be great. But also want to thank some of our sponsors like Florence, Keenan, Olakai, and of course, our buddy right here, Wing Lamb, who's supporting us by having tacos and rice and beans at the beach for the finisher.
1: Nice. Oh,
0: that'd be the best taco you ever eat, Wing. Mm-hmm. I guarantee it. After 32 miles of paddling, just shove that taco right in my face.
1: Starving. Yeah.
18: In the mall.
1: Why do you make everything sound dirty? I don't understand.
0: I wasn't trying to make
1: that.
0: It sound dirty. I'm probably going to be really super hungry. It's a long way. It's 32 miles. But if you want to have more information, CaliforniaLoveDrop.org is the California Love Drop's website. You can go there. All the information is going to be there. I think we have a link at HeidiandFrank.com as well for the donations. 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And $40, you get a T-shirt, the Heidi and Frank Love Drop T-shirt. And you can see what they've done and all the pictures. And I'm sure you'll see posts on their social media. It's at California Love Drop, all their social media. So you can see Wing out there in his Speedo paddling from Catalina.
1: Kelly is a lucky lady.
0: Are you wearing a Speedo, Wing? Are you going buck naked face down on it? What are you doing?
17: You're going to be prone on your belly, paddling and cruising. Take a break about every hour, so make sure you recuperate. But 32 miles. It'll be a long paddle.
0: Put some sunscreen on those white butt cheeks of yours. You don't want to burn them too much, all right?
1: No burned buns.
0: Well, thank you, Wing. Thank you, John.
18: Thank you, guys. Made it sound dirty.
0: Everything. I don't know. Thank you guys so much. We'll talk to you next week.
18: Have a good day, guys.
17: Take care.
0: All right.
1: Looks like a nice day at the beach for sure.
0: We got Jordan running 26 miles up in October. We got Wing paddling 32 miles next week. Gosh.
16: Active crew we got. Come on. Going out there doing some good things.
0: You are doing some good things.
16: Raising money for some good peoples.
0: That's right. We got to get a look at traffic real quick, so let's take a quick break and come right back. And don't forget, we got $1,000 coming up to give away at 8:30. So keep it here. We're Heidi and Frank.
19: 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See if you're working a crash in South LA. Got vehicles in the center divided of the 110 South on path Manchester Avenue. The Gatorade route at the right hand shoulder and traffic just crawls back at Martin Luther King. In Torrance, we got a crash on the 405 South on Western Avenue. That was blocking two middle lanes. We think that got moved to the right hand shoulder. It is kind of slow from Crenshaw Boulevard. It already started to thin out there. A crash in Long Beach is on the shoulder of the 605 South at Carson Street. Lots of activity, though. Southbound drive slowing down back at the 91 for you with that stop and go at this point, but that should thin out. And then in Linwood, get reports of a crash now on the 105 eastbound past the 710 freeway. Vehicles in the center lane, but eastbound traffic not too heavy, so just watch the brake lights. The next big moment is waiting at Bet Online. 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
1: Speaking of traffic, you're out there driving the 405, the 101, the 5, the 10, the 15, the 250, wherever you are. 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

0: show. It is Friday. We always call Damon over at Seller's Advantage to find out what the hell's going on in the real estate market. Hello, Damon.
1: Good morning, Heidi and Frank show.
2: Morning.
0: Morning. August was a hot month, but not so much for home sales, huh?
1: Nope. Happy Friday, everybody.
0: Happy Friday.
2: Poor Damon. Always has to be the bearer of bad news.
0: I mean, I saw that the 30-year mortgage, fixed mortgage rate was like above 7% for the first time since about last May. So probably prevents people from looking at buying a home because it's going to be more expensive, you know, to buy now for your monthly
1: payment. Yep, exactly. It's our housing prices have not come down if we're talking market hole in Southern California. But because interest rates have gone up, it means housing prices or housing payments have gone up when you bought a house. And so it's just having more and more people kind of putting their hands in their pockets and standing on the sidelines waiting for a little bit better affordability.
0: So if somebody's like stuck, obviously there's less buyers out there. Inventory is high. So if they want to get out of it and get out of it quick, they can just call you guys.
1: Yeah. I mean, obviously we are one option out there. We try to tell everybody we're not the best perfect fit for everybody, but we're a great fit for a lot of people. We work with thousands of homeowners.
2: Those were also Damon's wedding vows to his wife. Listen, I'm not exactly the perfect fit for everybody, but I'm the perfect fit for you.
0: For you.
1: But I'm the perfect fit for thousands.
0: For thousands. Yeah. Yeah. That's behind me, honey.
1: Yeah.
2: I choose you.
0: No, in this case, it says like you with Seller's Advantage, you don't have to use a real estate agent. Have you ever had a real estate agent sell you their house?
1: Yeah, absolutely. We've had real estate agents.
2: Ooh,
1: we've
2: weird.
1: Had brokers.
2: Yeah.
1: We have, you know, and not to put it the wrong way, but price isn't everything to all people. There are some people, it's, you know, the difference between Walmart and Nordstrom. You can go buy a shirt at both places, but you know, one's a little bit more expensive. And for us, we really offer the A++ service and convenience. And so, you know, we've had agents look at listing the house themselves, and they call us and they get a price and they say, for the price difference and the hassle, it's absolutely worth it to me.
0: I also saw that, pour one out for San Francisco. They're dealing with a mansion shortage.
2: Oh, no.
1: Yeah. It's so sad.
0: I know. What are they going to do?
1: Yeah. I was listening to a podcast this last week, and they talked about Anthropic's IPO coming up and ChatGPT's IPO coming up. And they think that houses in the Bay Area were going to be about $5,000 a square feet for the luxury house.
0: Oh,
1: so,
0: my God.
2: Oh, my God.
1: Yeah.
0: What? Does that set some new record for square foot per square foot?
1: Oh, yeah. Oh. Yep. That'll be an all-time record.
2: Jesus.
1: A long shot.
0: Well, Damon, if you if you're here to help anybody who needs to get out of their home, if you want to sell it hassle-free, go ahead and give Damon a call, 888-302-AS-IS, or visit him online, sellersadvantage.com. Thank you so much, Damon. Always a pleasure, bud.
1: It's always great talking to you guys. Have an amazing weekend, everybody.
0: You too.
1: Bye.
2: 5,000 a square foot.
0: Yeah, I guess this is it. Once they go public, then everyone's got those, you know, those early options.
2: Got that money.
0: You know, it's like, oh, we're a startup, and look at this. So when it goes, it's going to go, and I can go buy me a mansion. Maybe don't.
2: Don't.
0: You know, you think you want to. Don't.
2: Don't.
0: I mean, you can move something nice, but you don't buy something. Now, come on.
2: You don't. Here's the thing. You don't need 7 bathrooms. It turns out you don't.
0: Yeah, when I hear that, it's like, there's got 7 bathrooms. And like
2: maybe a bathroom for each 7? Person in your house, maybe.
0: You need to go get that checked if you need 7 bathrooms, because you can't walk. You know,
2: like, I just destroyed that one. I can't go back in there for a while. Yeah. I got to go use bathroom number 5. Yeah,
0: I can't make it down the hallway. I guess your house is that big, though. Maybe you can't make it to the bathroom down the hallway because it's so far away. Maybe the 7 bathrooms are so spaced out. It's like 1 in 7 different homes.
2: Oh, God.
0: All the problems to have, right?
2: Insane money. No.
0: It's just insane money. Mm-hmm. 89% of Americans say the government is corrupt. 89%.
2: Only 89%? Weird. Seems low.
0: Said the government is corrupt. The government, a government spokesperson would only respond if you slipped him $20.
2: And that's why we drink.
0: I don't know if you saw this, Jordan. The woman from the cover of Black Sabbath's debut album. the witch on the cover.
3: Okay. Yeah.
0: Is now making trippy AI music.
3: Really?
0: So they've taken the witch from the cover and basically with AI animated her, and now she is singing songs and releasing albums.
2: Hmm. Like sing like the witch on that album would sing? Like, what do you, that's the prompt? I don't understand.
4: Why not make actual trippy
2: music?
4: Why
2: not just, yeah, you're going to really upset Emo here on this.
4: Yeah.
0: I know. Nemo cannot stand AI music, but in this case.
2: Well, she's a musician. I mean, that's like.
4: That's the music is her heart supposed to be soul. Human expression and creativity. Yeah. If it's just being generated, that's not music.
0: But I mean, they're trying to get the hype around anything, whether musically, where it's like, okay, Kiss had the makeup. So it's like, in this case, they're taking this character on a very well-known album and going, okay, it's the witch she's going to become something now. So it's like, you're intrigued. There's something there.
4: Kiss was real people. They did their own makeup. They did their outfits. Were they made they really? Music.
0: Did you ever see them all in the same room at the same time?
4: Oh, my God, that's a good point.
0: It could have been anybody back there.
2: why not just have that idea and then do it as a human being? Do it.
4: That's what makes art.
0: It's Black Sabbath's debut album, and if you're not familiar with it, there's this witch on the front of it. You seen it, Jordan?
3: Well, I mean, the album cover itself. Yeah, she's just standing in front of like a creepy manor style house next to a tree,
0: not doing anything.
3: And she's listed as anonymous, so there's no real name attached to who the witch.
2: She just looks like a witch, like a Halloween witch, like a hat with
0: a broom and a can of cake. No, it's not campy.
3: A woman.
2: Yeah. Oh, forgive me.
3: Very pale skin.
2: She looks like a dead Mona Lisa. Okay, gotcha.
0: She's like a witch when they used to like drown them. You know what I mean?
2: Mm-hmm. Mm, or try to. If you drown, you're not a witch, and if you don't drown, you are a witch. Oops. What a world.
0: Guess she was just a pain in the ass.
2: Turns out, yeah.
0: She wasn't a witch after all.
2: We're bitches, not witches.
0: Yeah.
5: Oh, our bad.
0: We had another one. She was just she was a bitch. She wasn't a witch. Oh,
2: darn it.
0: Too bad we drowned that bitch.
2: Mm-hmm. Frank, we're never going away. Witches and bitches, we're here to stay.
4: That's right.
5: Yeah.
2: Here to stay. Try as you might.
0: Hey, try being nice. Jeez.
2: This is nice.
0: Hey, grow gills or be nice.
2: Oh, my God.
0: That's what they used to say back then.
2: Jesus.
0: Did you look up her music?
3: I'm looking for it.
0: You can't find it?
3: It's still hard to find, yeah.
0: The Black Sabbath debut is...
2: So it's just an imagining of what that witch... If that witch on the Black Sabbath album put out music, what... The imagining,
0: but I don't think it just comes up with it on its own. It's like you don't put that picture in there. What do you think
2: human
0: sound
2: had
0: like
2: to
0: and
2: put,
0: create?
2: Put,
0: so, yeah, it's like they put their own music in there. I'm sure it's very Black Sabbath-y.
2: Hmm.
3: Louisa Livingstone, that's her name. Let's see.
2: Okay, so it's not her that's putting out the music.
4: It could have been a cool concept if they made this real,
2: right?
4: You know,
0: nobody would have cared. I really don't think anybody would have cared if it's like, hey, this lady who they based off, you know, she's doing music now. It's like, no, it's the actual person on the artwork, coming out of the artwork and singing.
3: No, but it's actually her who she herself is an artist, just not a musician. So as she's telling it, she said that the concept of myself falling in love with AI, but in the end, it's just a beautiful illusion along with everything else on the internet. So it's her writing the story of her falling in love with AI, then having AI help her write this narrative of her falling in love with AI and putting music.
4: She was so close.
0: It was all a cool concept until she wants
4: AI to make the music.
0: Yeah, meanwhile, the Smoking Baby Angel from Van Halen's 1984 album is currently battling COPD.
5: Only 41.
2: Oh, my God.
0: Yeah, I mentioned this earlier. Nicolas Cage's house is in danger of being swallowed by a sinkhole. Civil engineers have already been out to survey it, and they say it's a perfect metaphor for his career.
2: Oh, Nicolas.
3: No Spider-Noir season 2.
0: Yeah.
2: Oh, my God.
0: And I guess it was nominated for an Emmy this coming
3: up. It was, I mean...
0: And then they canceled it after one season.
3: I only saw the first episode, but it was kind of compelling.
2: Saw the first episode, see?
3: I mean, I got distracted. There's so many options.
0: There's too many options.
3: Plus, I had to go for a run.
2: Ted Lasso season 4 is on. I mean, what do you want?
3: You can watch it in color or black and white. Like, it was a cool concept.
2: Oh. Huh.
0: The Spider-Man stayed on top of the box office over Labor Day weekend, and... summer 2026 broke the all-time record for just money making at the movies. So turns out movies are back, or maybe the, like I said, that Gen Z wants to go out and have experiences now, as opposed to, like, yeah, sitting home. It's like, oh, let's go. Really? You guys used to leave the house and go do stuff? That's cool.
2: Yeah, you like can watch a movie like on a big screen somewhere beside your home? Yeah, yeah. Oh, that sounds cool.
0: Speaking of kids, Natalie Portman welcomed her third child. I'd love to videotape that birth. I mean, you know, just about, you know, you might want that later.
2: The joy of having the family.
4: Well, you could just watch Star Wars Episode 1.
0: Did she give birth in Star Wars
4: Episode 1? Wait, no, not the Episode 1. Which one is it?
0: The 2?
4: Episode 3.
3: Okay.
2: Well, those all are so confusing because 3 is 1 and 1 is 3 and the first one is the second one and the fourth one is the
0: also
2: fifth
0: a friend of the show, Sierra, from Russell Wilson's wife, expecting again as well. If you need a videographer, let me know.
2: Oh, wow.
6: You're just helping out.
2: What is this one? You're there to give. Fourth or fifth?
0: Yeah, some people can't do that. You know, they're like, I can't. I
6: mean, you'd be able to focus on that with a camera in your hand.
0: I will be tasteful.
2: Uh-huh. It'll be
0: shot like you know, not like...
2: Like an art film.
0: Yeah.
2: I'll
0: stay
2: gorgeous.
0: Up by the heads until, like, baby's head pops out. Then it looks nothing like like you're looking at anything dirty. Completely, like...
6: It's such a scene, though, man. Wow, that is...
2: Did you watch your wife give birth,
6: my Jesus? Daughter.
2: Oh, you watched your daughter?
6: My daughter.
0: Did you videotape it?
6: No.
2: Wait a second. I can't...
6: No.
0: What? Oh, you found the music?
3: I found it. All right, so
0: you watched your daughter give birth, huh?
6: Yeah. Mm-hmm.
0: Was that because like you were at a hospital, or because you were driving to the hospital and she had to give it in the parking lot?
6: No, just but in the hospital.
0: Oh, you made it.
6: Yeah. Well, yeah, just barely. Yeah, because
0: how'd you
6: was
0: do? How'd you do with it? Were you like? You're not helping, like Dad.
2: Yeah. My baby.
0: Dad, just breathe.
6: And that's my wife. You're not helping. I'm not trying to help. I'm mortified.
0: Why is there
6: so much blood?
0: Why am I here?
3: Wait, did you stay up by the head area? Like,
6: no.
3: Like, what are you doing down there?
6: You have no business down there. Barely let me in the room. Are you kidding? Stand over there. Why you make me stand here? Oh, I got to pet her on the head. It's okay, honey. It'll be all right. It's okay.
0: You gotta be by the shoulder.
6: No, I'm down by the feet.
0: Oh, no.
6: No is right.
0: They're like,
2: you got to see his
0: like,
2: grandbaby.
0: Grab her leg,
2: before.
0: Dad. Like, help her push off something. Oh, yeah. Grab her one of
6: I
0: her
6: did
0: legs.
6: Get to see my granddaughter come into the world at that moment, but I'll never look at my daughter the same way.
0: Oh, my God. Yeah, I don't know about that.
2: Wow. I can't imagine my dad seeing that.
0: Yeah.
6: I mean, everywhere.
2: It turns into the Three Stooges.
0: Did she get the episiotomy?
6: I don't know.
0: Out?
6: I don't know.
0: Oh, man. You watched.
6: I just pretty much stood in the corner and went, I can't believe you're doing that. That's not going to fit. It's not. Whoa.
0: Yeah. Did the baby have a lot of hair?
6: I don't know.
0: Oh.
6: No. Yeah, a little bit. Because she was kind of
0: like... Because when you're in this crown
6: and you see hair. Yeah.
0: Whoa.
6: Yeah.
2: Yeah. Yeah. Oh, my God.
6: Yeah, that's the point when you're saying that's not going to... Yeah. That's not...
0: At some point, you think it's going to pop out and then run across the floor and hide.
2: Was that a spider?
6: It's a little alien.
0: We had like the alien dog, I guess.
2: Oh, my God.
0: Where'd it go? Where'd the baby go?
2: Hey, Mo, can you imagine your dad watching your child be...
4: No, never.
2: Yeah. Right.
4: I'd be like, get out of here.
6: No. Well, you think that, but you're focused on something out. You're not worried about me.
4: I don't know. I'd still find a way.
0: No, actually,
6: you're going to be focused on something else.
0: I mean, and I know this from talking to women who've given birth, is that all your shame is out the door.
6: Oh, yeah.
0: It's like you don't care. Mm-hmm. It's like
6: dignity is left at the door.
2: You've just pooped on the table. It's
0: the sheet or whatever, the hospital gown's too hot. You're just like, we rip it off. You're just nude, spread, and you don't care who's in the room.
6: Four or five
0: get this
6: people
0: baby
6: in the
0: out
6: room.
0: Of here. It's like, it doesn't matter. It's like, what the hell?
6: Mm-hmm. Make this end!
2: Get this thing out of me. I don't care how you do it. Whew.
0: But if you ever need a videographer, let me know.
4: Thank you.
2: Sierra, if you're listening.
6: Yes. I'll be tasteful.
2: Emo.
6: Frank Kramer, King Giver.
2: Yeah.
0: I'll be tasteful. All right, did you find the music of the Black Sabbath Witch?
3: I did. So, Louisa Livingstone. So what she goes by is the moniker, Indriba, which stands for Incredible Dream Band. She released this five-song EP called Alice, and it's about the concept of Alice in Wonderland meets AI. So this is, what do we got? The first song off it. We'll just start with track one, Feed Your Head from Indriba.

0: That's not the point. You're not going to feel anything. It's like when you walk into an art museum and you look at these crazy art pieces and paintings from the past. The reason you feel something is because you're imagining that this was created by a human. Whoa, you know, when you look at the Eiffel Tower
1: this
0: or something,
1: is their brain,
0: that's kind of what subconsciously is going through our minds. It's like, this, whoa, humans made this. You know, you look at an art piece, if it was just AI generated, why would you feel anything when
2: it's
0: just...
2: But there's like that art piece where it's like, yeah, you look at something like, who was it, Renoir, who used to just go like that, or Monet, the dots, just the little dots, and yeah, then you back away and then you see the picture. It's like, this is crazy.
1: Amazing.
2: But then you got the person who does like a paint enema and stands over a camera and goes... and it's art or fart, but whatever. It's like so.
1: Oh, that's
2: in the weird
1: way.
2: It's like there's odd like a human did that. With a human did that. You know what I mean?
1: Art enema, Frank. That was by the artist Vincent. Really like had art, the Van Gogh.
2: It's like artificial. Yeah, artificial art in that sense to me. Like anyone could do it, but why?
1: I guess what I don't understand about AI and all this is it. Because I've never used it,
2: or RI,
1: any I reality anything. I don't do any of that. I don't do
2: or
1: anything.
2: Real intelligence.
1: I don't do any
2: you
1: of
2: are
1: it.
2: Allergic.
1: I'm against all of it. I'm with emo. I don't understand. Like this woman who we just listened to. Does she type on a computer?
2: No, the lyrics, and then we'll talk about that after the show. It's hard to explain AI. Yeah, it's like
1: it's okay. It's not as simple. I just don't understand like. There's no creation about it.
2: She might say in the style of something. Mm-hmm. Does she write the lyrics? Probably. Throws in these lyrics and put this in the style of...
0: It'll write lyrics for you.
2: It'll write lyrics for you, too. Here's the story. I fall in love with AI and put it in the form of Etta James.
3: Yeah.
2: And then it'll write a whole song that sounds like Etta James. Falling in love with AI.
0: And it's stealing from other music. That's how it does it.
2: Yeah. Mm-hmm. Okay. Now we have that.
1: Okay. Thank you. That's all I needed. We don't need to discuss further. I've got it now.
0: Okay.
1: Thank you. Thank you.
2: I might know who's next on the list of like celebrity death.
0: No.
1: Uh-oh.
2: Recently had to cancel an event for health reasons. Sound familiar?
3: An event.
2: She's okay. She says she's just suffered side effects from a new medication. Sounds like somebody, you know, obviously, like Dolly was saying, like, oh no, it's no big deal. My doctor said I'm just dehydrated. Next thing you know. And this person's 95 years old.
3: Uh-oh.
1: Wait, she had an event at 95? Good for her. 95.
2: Everything's an event at 95.
1: That's true.
2: You want to go to the store, Grandma? That's such an event.
1: I've got to get ready.
3: Did we talk about
2: it? Do you know who it is? Another female icon that many men fell in love with, much like Dolly.
3: Oh.
1: And she's 95.
2: Wait. 95 years old.
0: Actress, musician.
2: Actress.
1: Oh, actress, okay. Oh, boy.
2: I would dream of her.
3: Eden.
2: Barbara Eden. I dream of Jeannie.
1: Oh, no.
2: She had to cancel. I hope not. We lose Dolly and Jeannie in the same day.
1: It's a lot of pink.
2: Oh my God. That is a lot of pink.
3: I know who I'll be for Halloween.
1: Oh, Jordan, I would love to see that. I mean, I don't want to see that because I got
0: her outfits already.
2: Well, if you do, then I remember, so you got to do Dolly in another version.
3: Dolly Jeannie.
2: Dolly Jeannie.
3: Uh-huh.
1: Dolly Eden.
2: I dream of Dolly.
1: I dream of Dolly.
2: And then you have to go as Dolly as a genie. Oh my God. I'll videotape that if you want me to. I'll keep it tasteful. another music icon turns out to be doing all right. Billy Joel says he's doing much better after brain surgery.
1: Oh, that's right. Yeah.
2: I knew he was in the hospital, retiring. But I thought he had a heart attack.
1: You ought to know by now.
2: Brain surgery.
1: Hmm.
2: I guess they knew something was wrong when he said "We Didn't Start the Fire" was his best song. Mm.
1: Yeah, we should have him check.
2: You gotta get it. CAT scan stat.
1: Yeah.
2: Because that ain't right.
1: Oh, good. We can't lose Billy.
2: I'll be giving these tickets away soon enough. Trans-Siberian Orchestra celebrating their 30th anniversary this year.
1: Wow.
2: I think they've already scheduled some Christmas dates. I don't know. I haven't heard anything about the tickets, but I'm sure I gave them away last year, so I'm sure I'll give them away again this year. Oh, you said the bowl?
1: Yeah.
2: Miley Cyrus is going to do two shows at the Hollywood Bowl, setting a new record. Close to 1.5 million fans entered the pre-sale ticket queue.
3: Gosh.
1: God. Well, the bowl's pretty small.
2: Oh, I know. But that's like people... as far as like, ticket queue, she set records. That's.
1: I'd see her. Do more than two shows.
2: You would?
1: Oh, yeah, I would. I would go.
2: She's got a new album out.
1: Yeah,
3: she's got a new single. Album's coming soon.
2: Was it called Bass something?
3: Bass Persuades.
1: Bass Persuades.
2: Yeah. Yes. Because horses are gone. Sounds like that witch.
4: Yeah. Good is on.

0: That's the title track. So her album comes out next week, the 18th. So, yeah, next Friday.
1: It's a message if you listen to the lyrics like I was.
2: I heard fentanyl.
1: That's when you stop listening?
2: Yes.
1: It's talking about, like, kids don't want to dance. It's about the experience of going out, go back to analog, look out the window, look at the top of a tree. It's like it's all... I know it's a little dancey for that whole message, but it's like, yeah, kids don't want to dance anymore. They don't want to go out and, like, you know, with the,
3: yeah,
1: the
3: because
1: magic
3: the music
1: of dance,
3: sucks.
1: The magic
3: that's
1: of
3: why they don't want to dance.
1: No, it's not,
3: blows.
1: Because there's too many choices. That's why they're all distracted. It's like, we had only so many things we could do. Let's go out and hump on each other to music. The
2: body
1: magic
2: to body.
1: Sucked. The whole point was about humping on it. You'd hump bad music any day of the week. We totally did. We'd go to clubs where we hated the music, but we'd just hump on stuff.
2: Mm. What
1: dance
2: else was there to
1: that
2: do?
1: Booty, right?
2: No cell phones, no
1: money. Come on, Emo. You love to dance.
4: So, I do, but I can't. When people think I can just dance to anything, I gotta dig the music. That's what makes
2: she
4: me
2: feels
4: dance,
2: it.
4: Is when
2: correct.
4: I feel the music.
1: It looks
4: it's not
1: like,
4: that it I
1: just
4: dig
1: looks like you're dancing.
4: I can if I like have to. I won't really be enjoying it.
2: But she's authentic. She's authentic. She's not putting it on. She does it when she feels it.
4: Yeah.
2: You know.
4: Unless I'm kind of doing it in a jokey way, almost like making fun of the music.
2: See, my dancing is a joke when I'm trying to be serious. So that's the problem with me.
1: Well, all I know is kids don't want to dance. Kids don't want to dance.
2: Let's dance!
1: Alan, did you just... I know. Sorry. Oh, my God. I was trying to move on as quickly as possible.
3: Wasn't fast enough.
1: But we're going to hear about, Heidi's dance moves.
2: I apologize.
1: Oh, is it time for $1,000? Oh, let me give you the cash code word. We've killed enough time here. The yawn is the cue to give away money. We do the worst stuff right around 8:30 because we know you're stuck here because you're the only one to win money anyway.
2: Mm-hmm.
1: So I punish you, you greedy bastards, trying to reach into my sack and grab my cash.
2: See, everything dirty with you.
1: All right, the Friday... word for 8:30 to win $1,000, the cash code. You're going to go to 955klos.com and enter this word, and they're going to contact you shortly and let you know if you want $1,000 or not. So the word is Rams. Yeah.
2: Wow.
1: The word is Rams. So there you go. That's the word. Go to the website, 955klos.com right now and enter that. All right.
3: Go Rams.
1: Not to make you yawn even more because I know how much you love country music.
3: Oh, no.
1: But Alan Jackson's final show is the highest grossing concert in history. Yeah, final show. It earned, just guess, in a single night, Alan Jackson, you know him, right?
3: Sure.
1: As far as being a country.
3: He got the rhythm.
2: Mm-hmm. I got the blues.
3: Yep.
1: So how much do you think? Single night, largest grossing concert in history. We'll move over Taylor Swift. It's got nothing on Alan Jackson. How much?
2: $500 million.
1: That's not

0: price.
1: His, it's not a $100 ticket. That's...
2: The average ticket price was $618.
0: Oh, what?
2: That's his last show.
3: That's crazy.
2: So I'll go ahead and give it to you since I already went $500 million.
0: Let me get. No, let us guess. Yeah. All right. Let us guess.
2: Okay.
0: $2.6 million.
2: $2.6 million.
0: One night.
2: No.
3: $600 ticket, $56,000.
2: Yeah, so we have $500 million and $2.6 million.
3: Right. Right. There's the window. That's how we do it.
4: $50 million.
2: Well, zero was the window.
0: $50 million.
2: $50 million? You're high.
3: Okay.
0: What about the guess?
5: $5 million.
2: $5 million low.
1: My God, your guys' windows here. All right, I'll go $27 million.
2: $27 million. If I had to have somebody come on down, it'd be Jordan.
3: Jordan.
2: 34.7 million in one night.
0: Wow,
2: that's quite a bit. New record.
3: So wait, so he's retiring. He's done. That's it.
2: Yeah, final show.
3: Well, you know how those are.
0: Sure, until the next retirement show.
3: Sure.
0: Only this money's going to go to charity this time.
3: Eagles,
0: instead of my box.
3: When hell freezes over. When hell freezes over, too. Hell has frozen again.
0: When hell freezes over was the last album. It was 35 years ago.
2: Yes, because that's rock bands who always do that. They always pull that switcheroony. But country acts, when they get old, they ride off into the sunset and die.
0: The Who's first retirement tour was 1984.
2: I love that country band, The Who.
4: Apparently, they're coming back together again, too. And they just had their last farewell.
0: They just hired Zach Starkey for the fifth time.
2: Can you name one country artist who retired and came out and kept going? That's what I'm saying.
0: They don't.
4: They usually just keep going, though. They usually don't retire.
2: Yeah, it's like Willie. Yeah. He'll never retire.
3: Randy Travis, he had a stroke and left, but I think he came back.
2: Randy Jazz had a stroke. He's still singing.
3: I think he came back. He retired then.
2: More out the side of his mouth now. Whatever.
3: Digging up bones. I'm digging up bones. they're my bones. Look at that. I'm digging them up.
0: Man ain't made of stone. Get that wobble in there.
3: Oh, my God.
2: This happened to me over my birthday. We went to eat at a restaurant, and there's my wife and my kids and then their significant others.
3: Mm-hmm.
2: And my grandson. So it wasn't that many of us. It's like, 2, 4, 6. And then a baby. So 6.2. And I thought, for parties of a certain size, that the gratuity will be added.
3: Yeah, automatically.
2: On the total
3: 18%
2: bill.
3: 18% usually. Mm-hmm, mm-hmm. Yeah.
2: But 6?
3: I think it's 10. I thought it was always 10
2: or so
3: more.
2: When I got it, it had the gratuity already on it.
3: Oh.
2: You know, for a large party gratuity.
3: Well, let's say
2: six people?
3: There's a baby. The baby didn't eat. So.
0: Well, how was the number? Was the number in line with what you wanted to give anyway?
2: No, I would have given her more.
0: Oh.
2: That's why I was just like.
0: Okay.
2: You looked at my family. And you decided that we better add a gratuity because.
3: They're not going to tip.
2: This guy. Look at him. He doesn't look like a tipper. Look at that mustache.
3: Tattooed
2: bastard.
3: Gold teeth.
2: I'm just like,
3: unkempt.
2: I would have given you at least
3: more.
2: 10 more percent from that. But you chose to put it on
0: there
2: yourself.
0: But here's your 18.
3: Oh. Well,
1: you could tip on top of it.
3: You can't.
2: I refuse because it was already put on there.
1: Well, it's on you because that point, too, puts you over the threshold. Fine dining establishment, 6 guests is considered large party.
0: Is that right?
2: 6 or more than 6?
1: No, 6. Well, anything... It starts at 6. That's the threshold.
2: So they count the baby.
0: Yep.
1: Well,
2: there were six.
1: It starts at 6. Like that. You were
3: you,
1: six.
3: Your wife, your son, and his girl, you and your daughter.
2: Well, I was insulted. So whatever. Now I know better.
3: I didn't think it was 6. I thought it was like a party of 10 or more.
1: Well, casual dining.
2: That's what I thought. That's what I was like.
0: But the tipping thing is out of control, though. Like when you go to use your debit card, your credit card, whatever, and like any place, they're asking you for a tip. The donut shop.
1: Yeah.
0: Uh-huh. Would you like to leave a tip? No, I would not like to leave a tip. You just put donuts in a box.
2: And we were pleasant. We weren't like, demanding too much stuff. It was like, it was like there was no issue. Or there's kind of like there's a little tension here. It's like, can we get more bread?
3: They had a run. Yeah, they had.
2: There was no, yeah, like,
0: where's the
2: like, I better put this gratuity on there because I know they don't like me.
3: You didn't have her run in a
2: wonderful lady. And we weren't like running her around. We were, so I thought that's kind of strange.
3: That is a little weird. But tipping, JD's right.
2: We didn't give her a horrible experience. I saw that a server says her worst experience as a server was when a big party of 14 people came in and they didn't respond to her because they were all deaf.
3: Huh?

0: Can you imagine sitting next to a party of 14 deaf people?
1: It's...
0: Oh, my God. Talk about loud. Or would it be super
1: well,
0: quiet?
1: Well, no. I think it's a lot of this.
0: No. Or yeah. But what if something's funny? They're like...
1: They go like this. No, they go like... They clap
2: the hands.
0: They don't laugh? Come on. How can you not laugh? Isn't that like a inherited genetic...
2: Well, probably. You may be trying to suppress that... unpleasant sound that you make when you can't hear yourself.
0: But they don't know what that sounds like.
2: Are you sure?
0: Yeah. Yeah. If they're deaf, they never heard themselves laugh. I don't know why Heidi keeps doing that.
1: I can't. I know. You'd think I do actually have hearing, I mean, and I still
0: she can
1: this.
0: Hear it. She chooses to laugh like that.
1: I mean, if I could choose my laugh, I would just be like, like a delicate flower. But I just that God didn't make me that way. I don't know what else to tell you.
0: Did we do the? I think I might have mentioned. Oh, yeah. I mentioned the loudest stage yesterday. Did we ever, right there at the end of the show, the loudest and quietest states in America.
3: No, I don't think we got to it.
0: But I think we right there at the very end. I don't think we didn't do any part of
1: the
0: it.
1: The quietest states? How about Washington?
0: Let me see. One of the quietest states is nope.
1: Oh, should be.
0: Spin the wheel.
1: No.
0: Oh yeah, you started it.
1: No, I'm not. No,
0: you took a
1: I
0: guess.
1: Was making a funny.
0: You took a guess.
1: I wasn't
0: always,
1: playing a game.
0: You're always the first one. I would pick so number four. Four beans.
1: No.
0: How would you be able to, I mean, the loudest states? Would you consider California loud? I mean,
4: the people or just the state?
3: It's got to be the people, right? Like decibels of people, the way that people talk.
2: The racket we make.
1: Yeah. I mean,
0: when you go outside, you're like, my God, this place is loud. Like, it's something noticeable about California that we're loud? Like, you got to
1: complain. Or is it when we
0: like,
1: travel? When we travel.
5: Can we get some ketchup for the...
1: Is it like, where are you from? California. Is it like that? They discuss.
0: Oh, it's not the state itself, like inside the border. It's inside the people who live there. Are they loud? Let me see.
2: Oh, the people.
1: Yeah, yeah, I'm just curious as to what the criterion.
0: No, you're wrong.
6: Like to know more.
0: You're wrong.
1: Oh. Okay, great. It's the actual sound of the state?
0: Yeah, they analyzed the U.S. National Transportation Noise Data to determine which states were the loudest in terms of number of cars, trains, and planes.
3: Oh.
1: New York.
0: They also reviewed average noise levels by postal codes. This isn't just traffic. It includes everything like fireworks, entertainment, sports, and construction.
1: Oh, boy.
3: Well, if that's the case.
0: All right, so you want to go loudest or quietest?
3: Quietest.
0: All right, because Washington's not one.
2: We got that one off the board.
0: Okay. All right, Heidi, I'll give you another guess. Going quietest.
1: I am going to say Montana.
0: Montana, yes, it's on the list. Let's see. Hooray! 1, 2, 3, 4, 5, 6. Number 6, Montana. Let's celebrate. Till it's elk mating season. All right,
1: what a way to go.
0: Quietest state.
4: All right, I'm going to go Oregon. Not including Heidi. Mm-mm. But
1: I'm in a soundproof. So they don't.
4: Yes, exactly.
0: Oregon
1: I'm in a soundproof.
0: Was
1: booth.
0: Quietest, but since Heidi moved up there, it's now one of the loudest.
4: Oh, yeah. I should have thought of that.
0: Right after North Carolina. Oh, gave you another clue. North Carolina's
4: Wait, is it on the list?
0: Loud state as one of the loudest.
4: Oh, it is.
0: Oh, so in that case, spin the wheel.
4: Oh, crap. Yeah. Why did I ask?
0: What'd she get?
1: Six. Oh no.
0: That's the Black Death sound.
4: Oh no.
2: Uh-oh.
4: All right, 40 seconds.
3: Yeah,
1: that's what you got to beat. Yeah, you know you're competitive.
4: Seconds, easy.
0: But you can keep it in longer to challenge the next person. Okay. To keep it in longer.
1: You know she will cuz she's tough.
4: Okay, Jordan, get that clock going.
0: Oh boy.
4: Yeah, count it down.
0: Oh boy. Ready?
4: Okay.
0: Go.
1: Oh, God.
0: Oh my God, isn't
2: so far so good.
0: Oh no, it's instantaneous. Oh.
5: I don't know.
2: It's
5: pretty sour,
2: but...
0: Sure. It's pretty sour.
5: I can be it.
1: You can be it?
0: Oh, my God.
5: Where are we at?
2: You're at 18 seconds.
1: Yeah, half.
4: Okay.
0: Oh my god.
1: You gonna be able to do it?
5: I'm gonna let it sit.
0: You'll let it sit in there?
3: Let it simmer.
5: Yeah.
0: Oh,
5: oh boy. Do I have a shot?
2: Hey, what was that last
0: Well,
2: you
0: it helps.
3: Have to swallow
5: Okay, it's getting better.
0: It's getting
5: better. The whole thing.
2: Yeah.
1: No way.
0: Oh, the whole thing?
3: Oh, so that's 40 right there.
0: She screwed you guys over.
1: Do you want to
0: It's
5: just really hard, so it's going to be a while.
0: Jesus Christ. Every eye says sounds dirty.
1: Seriously, I'm about 40%. I don't even know why.
0: Do I have to suck on it? This thing's hard.
2: Where's she at?
3: Oh, she's well past the threshold. That's
5: oh,
3: 1 minute right there.
5: The
2: a minute.
5: Because I'm coming from the licorice. And
1: that's better than the salt candy.
0: She loves this. Right.
5: Yeah.
0: So, wow, she ate the whole thing, but basically screwed everybody. So now everyone has to eat a, eat a whole
5: the
0: one.
5: The sour's gone. I'm just hanging.
3: Oh, just
0: all right,
3: you
0: got the lemon
3: center.
0: Left.
5: Is it lemon?
0: See, your taste buds are destroyed.
5: Destroyed.
2: Yeah. Your mouth's been melted.
0: No idea.
5: I gotta soften it for a bit. So.
0: All right.
5: Before I swallow it.
0: All right. JD, give me a quiet
5: I would shower again. When you break it, you'd get shower again.
0: 818-955-2955. They do have all these concert tickets to give away. And the Food and Wine Festival down there in the OC. And I got, I think, five pairs of that left as well. Oh, and tickets to see Practical Magic. That opens up this weekend. I think 1 4-pack.
1: Nice. For
0: Practical Magic.
1: I hope it's good.
0: All right.
2: Let's go with the frozen state of Wisconsin.
0: Being quiet?
2: Yeah.
0: You would think.
1: I don't think so.
3: Ice fishing up there.
1: No, but there's a lot of sports team. It's a sports state.
0: That's all right, though. I'll let you pass.
1: They were the beer drinkers.
0: Just because she basically said one of the loudest states. So in this case, that's what we'll do.
3: What?
0: If you miss the quietest state and you accidentally name a loudest state, you will eat or whatever. You will spin wheel. Middle state missed answers. You don't have to do anything. Just so for sake of time.
1: Oh, gotcha.
3: Yeah, I guess we do need to get through this. We got stay or go.
1: Stay
3: coming
1: or go
3: up.
1: Coming up.
0: Stay or go. Okay. Right. I know they're making calls to $1,000 person probably at this point. All right, Renee. All right.
2: Rhode Island. Little teeny tiny state.
0: Rhode Island is number two on the. Or number three. Yeah. Number three.
2: All right.
1: Number three.
0: On the quietest list. All right. All right, Jordan.
3: Quietest state. Show me my Wyoming.
0: Wyoming.
3: It's on there. You know it is.
1: I feel like it would be.
0: You would think. I mean, because it is.
3: What?
0: It is. Like when you're out there and there's nobody around, you get out of the car, it's like, wow.
2: Yeah, quiet.
0: But it's not one of the loudest, so you're safe. You're safe.
1: Okay.
5: Done.
3: I'm surprised.
1: Emo. You're amazing.
0: Yeah,
1: that's crazy.
0: No, you're a crazy person.
5: It got rid of the licorice, salty thing.
0: Jesus Christ!
1: Wow, she is amazing.
0: All right, let's see. Let's go with Alejandro.
6: Hi guys.
0: Hi, Alejandro. It's me and you, Alejandro.
6: It said New Mexico.
0: Oh, New Mexico. No, but it's not one of the loudest either.
2: Thank God.
1: All right.
6: Sorry about that.
0: No, it's fine. And okay, back around to Heidi. It's going to be Heidi and Matthew. Hello. Matthew.
7: Hello.
0: All right, you and Heidi, give me one of the quietest states.
7: Let's go with Utah.
2: Utah. Give me two.
0: No, but it's not one of the loudest. So you're safe, Heidi.
1: Okay.
2: Utah.
0: All right.
2: Give me two.
0: That's about Emo and Alex. Hello, Alex.
8: Hi, guys.
0: Hi, Alex. Give me one of the quietest states.
8: Oh, I was actually calling in for one of the loudest.
0: Well, you got to give me one of the quietest.
8: One of the quietest. Let's try Alaska.
0: Been said. Ooh. Oh, it hasn't been said?
8: Oh.
0: Oh, no. It hasn't been said. No, but it's not one of the loudest. The email you locked out.
3: Did you ever?
0: All right. It's going to be Joe and Renee.
2: Let's go, Joe.
0: All right. Come on, Joe. Give me one of the quietest states.
7: Connecticut.
0: Connecticut. Number one quietest state.
2: Yeah.
0: No, Connecticut.
1: Wow.
2: Tiny state.
0: All right. What prize do you want?
7: NBC. What do you have offer again?
0: Oh, I got Journey, I got Deep Purple, Pierce the Veil, Weird Al Yankovic, Alejandro Fernandez, the Pacific Wine and Food Classic, Practical Magic, two tickets. What do you want?
1: It's a lot.
7: Journey.
0: I said Journey first, dude.
1: You could have wanted to
7: see what else he had available.
0: You want a gay man's t-shirt instead?
7: No. All right. I want a Journey.
0: All right, stay on hold. You're getting Journey.
1: Maybe you could go to Journey in a gay man's t-shirt. I mean, have you ever thought of that?
0: All right, so is it Jordan and Tim?
3: JD?
0: Miss JD?
2: Yeah.
0: All right, JD and Tim.
9: I'm going to go Vermont, since we're talking New England.
1: Yeah.
0: Vermont, number two. Oh, all right, so.
3: That was me.
1: Done.
0: All right, Tim, what do you want? You want a gay man's t-shirt or a concert ticket?
9: Pierce the Veil.
0: Pierce the Veil. You're going to Pierce the Veil. All right.
2: Sold out show.
0: There we go. Getting through these things now. All right, stay on hold. All right. Hello, Bruce, Jew, and Jordan.
10: Hey, what's going on, you guys?
1: Hey, Bruce.
0: All right. Give me a quietest state.
3: Quietest.
10: Quietest. Arkansas.
0: Arkansas. Who loves rock music?
3: Yeah, that's right.
0: Would they be the quietest at number 10? Yes, they would be. Oh, my God.
1: Whoa.
0: Bruce, you won. All right, Bruce, you won. Nice. So what do you want? Journey deep.
10: Do you have any more Alejandro Fernandez?
0: I do. My last Alejandro Fernandez. That's yours.
10: Nice. Thank you. Thank you, guys.
0: Thank you. Stay on hold. Ticket King.
1: Una mas.
0: Frank. One more to go, and that is... Yolanda. Hello, Yolanda. It's me and you.
11: Hello.
1: Yolanda.
11: I want to pick the state, Alabama.
0: Alabama for the quietest state. Oh. No, but it's not one of the loudest either. I'm sorry.
1: Oh, that's good.
0: I'm sure you'll learn it. All right, so the quietest was, we said Connecticut, Vermont was said, Rhode Island was said, then New Hampshire. West Virginia, Montana, Maine, Maryland, Virginia, and Arkansas. Those are the quietest. Hmm. Loudest? Texas was the noisiest state.
1: big and loud.
0: Nevada is the next loudest, followed by California, Illinois, Florida, Arizona, New York, North Dakota. North Carolina, and Oregon, ever since Heidi moved there.
1: Mm-hmm. It'll get quiet here in 2 weeks.
0: It clocks in nearly 64 decibels. Then we'll be when Heidi comes back, we'll be number one. Look out, Texas. Sorry, Texas. Taking it over.
1: Ha-ha.
0: Well, let's see how loud this winner can get who won the $1,000. So we've reached out. Somebody has won. His name is Giovanni from Anaheim.
12: Oh, no way. That's Giovanni Guzman from Anaheim. And I just won $1,000 on Friday. Oh, man. I'm going to take on a carne asada for the homies, take my wife out, you know, give my daughter something new toys. Thank you so much.
0: All right. Nice. He's got a whole plan. He plans to spread the wealth around. Cutting his hat off on his homies.
1: For the homies. Yeah.
0: Sounds good to me.
1: It does sound good. Yum. Mm.
0: All right. Is it good time to look at traffic? Come back. It's going to be time for Should I Stay or Should I Go? We got a band who's eagerly awaiting your judgment of their music. Should they pursue their dream of being, you know, in music, or should they concentrate on what's paying the bills at the current moment? Okay, that's what you will decide with Stay or Go, and that is next. 818-955-2955. We're Heidi and Frank.
13: Sure, AI doesn't stand for artificial ignorance, just making dumb dumber. Honky Kitty, I'm here with a brief traffic update sponsored by Dander's Vicious Work Boot. Got a signal now in Carson. Got a crash on the 91 westbound on the Avalon Boulevard off-ramp. The off-ramp is shut down for a fatal crash investigation. Might see some slowing as you pass by that. In London, we got a problem on the 405 south from Rosecrans Avenue. Crash got moved to the right-hand shoulder, but still kind of soap on the 105 freeway, waiting for that to thin out. And a crash at Rosemead is on the shoulder of the 60 eastbound for Rosemead Boulevard. Car in a big on their shoulders, a lot to look at. That's causing slowing back at Paramount Boulevard. Got a crash on Rialto to watch for now. 210 eastbound past Ayala Drive. Carpool and left lane bought by a crash. Looks like three, maybe four vehicles involved there. Eastbound Drive stop and go back at Citrus Avenue. 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
0: We got our first two NFL games. And there's a lot more coming up on Sunday and Sunday night. 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

0: MyCrack.com. Now, this is the segment of the show where you, the audience, decide the fate of an up-and-coming talent. Do they have what it takes to become big and famous rock stars, or should they pack their bags, move back home with mom and dad, and start working on what they often refer to as Plan B?
1: Should I stay or should I go?
0: There we go. The VIPs could see this guy. Look at this guy. Hey!
2: Wow,
0: his name gorgeous. Is Josh. Josh, can you hear me?
3: Yeah, I can hear you.
0: Josh has that lead singer look, doesn't he? He's the lead vocalist, and he's a guitar player in the band called The Taming. And this is a new band, because it says they all got together, Los Angeles-based rock band, founded in 2026.
2: Whoa.
0: So the bandmates are even getting to know each other. Like, when what month of 2026 did you guys actually get together?
3: I think it was like January.
2: Okay, so at the beginning. All right. It's almost
0: right there at the beginning. And so, and did you meet online or did you already know each other? How did you guys end up hooking up?
3: So our bass player, I actually met through school. I go to Cal Poly Pomona. I'm a music major. And he's an engineering major, but he put up an ad, like a flyer looking for a band in the music building. And so we reached out. And then I also, I met the drummer through a mutual friend at school as well.
0: All right.
3: Caesar.
0: And have you guys been playing like local shows and stuff?
3: Yeah.
0: All right. So now you're going to be played on 95.5 KLOS. You know, it's the largest, biggest rock station in the world. And this is quite the opportunity here to let everyone hear your music. So you sent us two songs, and now it's up to you to decide which song you would like to debut first. So which song would you like?
3: I think we're going to go Feel the Weight first.
0: Feel the Weight. All right. 818-955-2955 is the number. 818-955-2955. Should they stay or should they go? The Taming.

0: That's the taming right there. 818-955-2955 is the number. Should they stay in the music business or get out of it today? We got Josh on the phone. He's lead vocals and guitar. It's a three-piece, Josh, Devin, and Caesar. He goes to Cal Poly, and he's a music major. So we know exactly what he's doing as far as supporting himself. He's a student. What are Devin and Caesar up to support themselves until the band thing takes off?
1: Caesar, I believe, is a production assistant. He works in film. And Devin right now, I'm pretty sure he's working for a real estate firm. He's actually an engineer, so he does like all the tech stuff for this firm. He was interning, but I think he's working now.
0: All right. This is where we pass the ball around the room, Josh, to find out what we thought about you in the studio while we wait on the calls to come in, and we'll answer those because it only matters what they think out there, not what we think, but we'll lead it off. I didn't read the bio intentionally on purpose because I think sometimes if you read a bio before, then you have expectations. It's kind of like when you did like the blind barrels, the tasting of the whiskeys. If you see the label or you see like, oh, it's supposed to be, it's a 15-year, it's supposed to be, it's this much, you know, so you get the biased. So I was like, maybe I won't read it this time and see what you guys think. So Heidi, you can kick us off. What do you think of the taming?
2: Well, we'll do like a rose and thorn here. I'm going to start with a rose. I loved what you did with the guitar towards the end of the song.
0: The solo?
2: Correct. That was amazing.
0: I wrote that too.
2: Like the thorn solo part of that was... it got that grated, especially when you started singing. And I was like, okay, bring that down or do something different with that.
0: I said that too.
2: And then let's focus on the voice because it was just like...
0: the riff became irritating.
2: Thank you. See, Frank and I rarely agree, but it sounds
0: two.
2: Like...
0: I said the solo was great, but the riff became irritating. What else you got?
2: I do want to hear a second song because I think they do have talent. They've been together since January of 2026. I think maybe just production-wise, I would have reworked that. I mean, I'm not a musician, obviously, but I'm just somebody who loves music and buys music, and that riff needed to change. But I would say stay. I'd like to hear a second.
0: I said those two things. I said like that riff. Yeah, it became grating after a while. Mm-hmm. It's a very long intro to the before you get to the chorus, and you know. So once we got that, and then it kept going. I was looking forward to the lead up to the chorus, like when that riff would stop, and I was like, okay, we're here. Thank God, I'm still here. Mm-hmm. I think maybe you need a little better control in your upper range. You know, you got a good voice, but I think as far as like you working on that, I think we need the higher notes and maybe with the other guys in the band work on the harmonies, like who's going to take what note and what. But yeah, I think that you guys do have talent. Do I want to hear a second song? I'll say go. All right, what do you say?
3: It's a fair assessment, honestly. I mean, Josh, I'm in the same wheelhouse as Heidi and Frank in that riff. It took all of me to just watch that clock wind down. It's a 4-minute 51-second song.
0: Oh my God,
3: there is so much fat in that song. You guys can absolutely trim that down.
0: Song was so long, I feel like it's Monday.
3: And here's the thing, like you guys are doing repetition without adding anything new. I mean, it's okay if you're like you're establishing a riff and then you're building on it. But there's certain points where like nothing's changing and it's the same drum beat, the same bass line, the same riff, and nothing has changed. And you're doing it for like 8 or 16, however, whatever your count is, it's too long. I'd say there's somewhere in between alt, grunge, and groove with this song, which I kind of like. I like parts of it, your voice being one of it. You do have a great voice. I think that Frank had a good point with the control, but the backing vocals also helped out. I mean, you guys had a cool dynamic in the way that your voices merge, but that bass line, that bass groove was basically carrying the weight of the song. It was the only interesting thing at certain parts of it where I was just like, all right, well, at least the bass can groove. Because the drums were doing a whole lot, and your guitar riff wasn't really doing anything than what it already established at the very beginning, which it took 30 seconds for your vocal to even come in. So there's just a lot of fat to trim on this thing.
2: Production. Yeah,
3: but I do agree. I mean, the consensus is you guys got talent.
0: So what would you say?
3: I mean, if it was I'd say go.
0: You say go? All right,
3: I don't need to hear another one. I think I got it all.
0: Couple of yee-hoos. What do you say, JD?
4: I want to say a couple of things. Number one, I'm not irritated by the riff. I think it went on too long. I like the riff. Mm-hmm. I think the song should have been about 3 minutes and 20 seconds, and it would have been okay. I like the vocal arrangement, the singing, the guitar lead at the end. I think if you shorten it up, it's probably okay. It could use a little bit more polish maybe too, but I would say stay because I hear overwhelming, undeniable talent, and I want to hear more.
0: All right.
3: Mm-hmm. There you go.
5: Yeah, I think JD called what I was going to say. I dug the riff. But I agree, there could have been, if it's going to be that long, because I like long songs, just to add a little bit more dynamics and some extra, maybe some even more guitar solo at the end. But I dug it. And I'm a CPP Bronco myself. Hey.
0: So all right.
5: Baby.
0: All right. Doesn't matter what we think there, Josh. Only matters what they think as they come in. And we got Brenda. She was first. Hey, Brenda.
6: Hey, how are you?
0: What'd you think of the Taming?
6: I love it. My friend introduced it to me, and I love it. I keep listening to it, so I go for a stay.
0: Brenda, you got a big crush on Josh or what?
2: Who doesn't? Look at him.
6: Caesar.
0: Oh,
6: I love Caesar.
0: She got a crush on Caesar. Yeah. Oh, the drummer. Look at him getting all of it.
6: Yeah, thank you.
0: Thank you, Brenda. All right, one stay, zero goes, and here's our Dallas correspondent, Rodney. Hello, Rodney.
7: Yeah, hello, everybody. How are y'all doing today?
0: Good,
4: Rodney.
0: Oh, good. Well, how you doing?
7: I'm doing all right. Just hanging in there.
0: How's that urinary tract infection?
7: Yeah, I think the song was just a little bit long. It does still, you know, need some production work. It had good vibe and good, you know, everything else was pretty good on it, the vocals and everything. I say give it another chance. I say a big stay from the state of Texas.
0: Big stay from the state of Texas. No wonder it's so loud, Rodney. Down there. All right, thank you, Rodney. Two stays, zero goes. Next is Debbie. Hello, Debbie.
8: Hello to you, and I dig everything about it, and I agree with all of you guys, and it's a big, fat stay.
0: All right, three stays. No goes. Looking good so far, Josh. We got Monica on line four. Hey, Monica.
9: Hi. I guess I'm the bad guy because I'm a go. I think they're very, very talented, but I just don't feel them as a group together, maybe. Maybe because they've been together since only January. But
0: yeah, they're still...
9: I'm sorry. I'm a go.
0: All right. Monica. Thank you.
2: I apologize.
0: Now, here's the thing. Oh, she wanted tickets? Call back, Monica. The thing is, for every go, we'll take 30 seconds off of the second song, if, in fact, you do end up getting a stay. But you're halfway there to a stay, and you got one vote to a go. Next up is, I thought I was in remission, but here he is again, Crab.
10: Hey, I got to give him a stay just for that head of red hair, man. It's like, it's beautiful.
2: He's gorgeous.
10: Not gay. I'm an old man, so stay.
2: Old men can be gay, Crab.
0: He's an old man who loves young boys with red hair.
2: Everybody has a niche.

0: control.
1: That one still got the tags on it. My God.
2: What do you got there, baby? Fabulous. Pinstripe? What do you got?
3: Right. It's like little, like...
2: Look at that.
3: Like small checkers.
2: Okay. Mm.
3: Like a green tablecloth at Pizza Hut.
1: Right, okay. Like a gingham. A gingham. That's what I'm looking for.
2: You have a tablecloth.
3: Put the gee in gingham.
2: Yeah.
3: All right.
1: What's this count here?
3: We're 4 stays, one go.
4: Yep.
1: Okay.
3: We got Deep Cut Dennis. Hey, Deep Cut.
5: Hey, good morning, everybody.
3: What'd you think of the taming?
5: Well, they had me out of the gate with the bass, and then they lost me in the middle, and then they came back somewhat with the guitar in the end. There's a lot to work with there, so I'm going to give them a stay, but I think they should cut like a minute and a half out of the middle of that thing.
3: Okay. Yeah, this chop it up a bit. Thank you, Dennis. All right. All right, you're at 5 stays in one go, Josh. I'm going to give you several names to choose from. You get one more stay, and it's official. We'll play the second song minus 30 seconds because you had the one go from that bitch, Monica. But you got Jonathan, Rob, Zach, and Tammy. Who do you want to go with? He's thinking about it.
1: What do you say?
3: He's coming around.
6: Josh. What are my options?
3: Oh, God, Josh. It's Jonathan, Rob, Zach, and Tammy.
6: Ooh. I'm going to go Rob. Going, that sounds like a rocker.
3: Going with Rob. Hey, Rob.
7: What's up, y'all? Happy Rob. Friday.
1: You
3: happy
1: too.
3: Friday, Rob. What do you think of the taming? Stay or go?
7: Well, that's crazy. He thinks I'm a rocker because, dude, I'm like the hardest rocker you ever met. I should be in a band, but I'm not. I'm going with the stay because you guys are awesome. I want to hear another song. And if you guys got any rock and roll concerts, hit me up, boys and girls.
6: Absolutely.
3: Do you want to go to a concert or you want to go see these guys in concert?
7: Both, but I would love to go to a rock concert.
3: All right. You can follow these guys on Instagram at The Taming Band, but I'm going to send you out to see Deep Purple in Kansas, okay?
7: That's amazing. You're the best. I love you guys.
3: Thank you, Rob. You stay on hold. We'll hook up those tickets. It's official, Josh. You can tell Devin and Caesar that
1: nice.
3: You achieved great success on 95.5 KLOS. You got 6 days and one go. So because of that one go, we'll chop 30 seconds off of that second song. Abruptly, at that time, it will stop. So hopefully you didn't save the best for the last 30 seconds of this song. So what is the name of this one?
6: This is called Dark Horse.
3: Dark Horse. Okay, no reason to vote now, unless you want to go voting online at HeidiandFrank.com. We have those online votes and the highest percentage of stay versus go from the calls and the online votes may be invited to play parties that we have in the future, like Party in Hope or anything at the Crack House, Cracksmas Party, who knows. So here they are. One more time, The Taming.

0: Oh, well, that's the last 30 seconds right there. Get that one go. But that was the Taming second chance to make a first impression. We got Josh on the line. He's the lead vocals and guitar. Heidi, what'd you think of that second song?
1: Should have started with that one.
0: Oh, yeah. You think you should have started with that one?
1: Not that it mattered, because it was still, you know.
0: I would agree. Once again, we agree on that. I said you probably should have started with that song. Yeah. I think that song, for me, compared to the first one, like, you found your range as far as, like, in the way the song started out. I thought it had more structure. It sounded, had a very...
1: The harmonies were great.
0: When you were singing, you know, on your own, it was had like a U2 vibe, I thought, a little bit. And so, and then when the harmonies came in, yeah, the harmonies were much better in this song than they were in the other song. So, I would say that's a better showing than the first one. What do you think, Jordan?
2: I mean, yeah, it's a good technical song. I mean, you guys can play. There's no taking away from that. And there's, Lord knows, there's been some bands that have, you know, passed through these hallowed halls of stay or go that don't deserve it. But you guys deserve a stay. You guys can play. Yeah. I look forward to seeing what happens with you.
0: You've changed our mind, Josh. I said go, and you said go. And it's like, yeah, I think it was a stay. I think it was like a stay.
3: Thank you.
0: JD, what did you have to say about the second song?
4: Yeah, same. Would have started with that one. I would shorten both of them up, though. I don't know why they're as long as they are.
2: I think that's because they're a new band. You know, like, you guys, it sounds like you guys are still feeling each other out and feeling what the song is, but you guys have a good dynamic.
1: Make a 3-minute
4: that's
1: song.
4: Spot on. They're still looking for the sweet spot in what they do. Yeah. I mean, I would shorten it up in the beginning, and as things blossom and you get to know each other better, maybe you can go into other stuff, like, you know, different, you know, guitar bridges or leads or something like that. But right now, I just shorten everything up. You guys are obviously talented musicians. You just got to stay at it.
0: Well, we did shorten it up 30 seconds.
4: Yeah, we did.
0: Emo?
5: Yeah, I agree with that, and I, you know, we, like Jordan said, we've had a lot of bands on here make it through that are way, way, way less talented than that, so I dig it. You guys are onto something good.
1: Nice.
0: Like I said, if you want to follow these guys on social media, it's at The Taming Band on Instagram, Facebook, TikTok. Are you guys playing any shows locally anytime soon? You like to plug?
6: Yes, we're doing a promotion on September 18th for this film called CHIT, and it's on our Instagram.
0: Thank God. Yeah. I thought it was full of chit for a second. You said CHIT.
4: All right.
0: So, yeah, go follow these guys on Instagram and at The Taming Band and... Go see them live. Thank you guys so much. Thank you, Josh. Tell Devin and Caesar, congratulations. This has been another episode of Stay or Go. If you'd like to find out how you can submit your band for this particular segment, you can go to our website, HeidiandFrank.com. But we're coming right back. We are Heidi and Frank.
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1: Hang on. Heidi and Frank
2: are back.
3: Right now.

0: show. I do have those tickets for the Food and Wine Festival down there in Orange County. I still have, I think, 3 pairs to give away. So if you'd like those, call up right now, 818-955-2955. And first 3 people who get through and go, I want to go to that damn thing, we'll get those tickets. Trish will hook you up, okay? In the meantime, the planet Mercury is shrinking faster than science has expected.
1: Oh, it's already small, Frank. It's already small.
0: I know. I didn't realize it was shrinking. I figured, you know, because it's the closest planet to the sun. I figured Pluto'd be shrinking.
2: Pluto's not even a planet
0: anymore,
2: is it?
0: It's cold out here.
1: It's so cold.
0: Yeah. I figured Mercury's just like, yeah, look at this.
2: Yeah, look, I'm swole.
0: He's that guy in the sauna who's not wearing a towel. He's sitting close to the hot rocks.
3: Mm-hmm. Don't act like you're not impressed.
0: And some other news. In-N-Out made several new changes to its menu. Why would you do that?
1: I thought that their menu has like been the same since they opened. That's the whole thing. It's like a real simple menu.
0: It is. I mean, you can't. They don't have like chicken sandwiches or things like that. It's just like they're going just burgers. But
1: yeah,
0: as far
1: burgers,
0: as
1: fries, shakes.
0: Every time I go by an In-N-Out, there's always a line.
4: Always.
0: So, what managerial genius said, let's change some things in the menu because obviously, look outside. Maybe we shouldn't change a thing.
4: If it ain't broke.
0: Yeah.
1: Yeah.
0: The line goes out into the street. Causing, you know, traffic problems because people are waiting in line that long, and it's always like that.
1: Always.
0: I've never had anybody who's like, let's go, there's nobody in line.
4: And there's no monthly special, and there's no bobblehead, and there's
0: why did you change
4: nothing.
0: The menu?
1: Nope.
0: It's like when you're playing good music, let the DJs choose it, and all of a sudden you get some guy in here who wants to change a goddamn menu.
1: Let it go,
0: for every me. Place has a Dave.
1: Let it go. Let it go, man.
0: Even In-N-Out. Nobody can ruin In-N-Out like Dave can ruin In-N-Out.
1: Let's see. What they're probably going to do here's my guess because I don't know. I think they're going to add a GMO burger, like a non-beef burger. That'd be my guess.
0: No. Lame. I'll never go there again. No, it's including an update to the buns. Used in its burgers, so
1: I'd like to update my buns too. God,
0: yeah, I know, huh? How about we get some Hawaiian rolls on them things there?
1: Get the sweet or the savory, or maybe
0: if they did that, like a full-on Hawaiian roll bun, but not like slider size, but it's actually full bun size.
1: Yeah,
0: because that when I think about the In-N-Out bun, kind of sucks.
1: Well, then maybe they're...
0: The whole part of the burger, the bun's kind of sucky.
4: Oh, they got great
0: They
4: buns.
0: Can be dry and cracky, like like people's old people's heels.
4: Kind of what I like about it.
0: You know what I mean? It kind of looks like an old person's heel. So if it's a bun change, then I'm all for supple, soft, tasty buns.
1: Why is everything you say so
0: dirty? I don't know. It's Friday.
4: Are you sesame seed guy?
0: I don't know the point of sesame seeds.
1: I don't
0: That's
1: know.
0: Just
1: I don't,
0: ridiculous.
4: You can't taste them. I don't know what the point is.
0: What are they trying to give me? Diverticulitis?
1: Exactly. I stay away from seeds and nuts, so no thank you. No sesame seeds.
0: I'm too old to get a seed caught up in this intestinal tract.
1: No, you don't want to do that. Yeah. Irritate your colitis. I mean, why? Why?
0: Isn't that diverticulitis? Did I get that right?
1: Yeah, you get a something in there. And
0: I barely eat popcorn anymore.
1: In one of your intestine pockets. Yikes.
0: Oh, and some other health news for you. There are a lot of causes of ED, erectile dysfunction. I don't know why I looked at you.
5: I don't know why either.
0: Because you had a confused look on your face. Like, what's ED?
5: There's two routes you could go there. It's also eating disorder. So I was wondering which one you were going to go
1: true.
5: With.
1: That is, she's right.
5: But I should have known.
4: Yeah. Mm-hmm.
0: Yeah. It's, erectile dysfunction. It's not eating disorder. No one ever looked at me and thought eating disorder, but they thought maybe erectile dysfunction.
1: We look at you and we think he's a dyslexic anorexic.

0: I binge, but I forget to purge and bulimia.
1: You have DA.
0: Yeah.
1: All right, ED, but what's the cure?
0: A lot of causes of it. It's not really a cure. There's some about the causes. But new research found that a hard job.
1: Hey.
0: When I first read that, I thought it said hand. I'm like,
1: oh, that could help.
0: I guess that would help. A little help here.
2: Yeah.
0: No, it says a hard job can make things less hard elsewhere.
1: Right. Stress. Because stress.
0: Or just, just you're too tired. It's like even that knows. It's like the litmus test of your abilities to even do it. It's like, this guy's too tired. We're not even going
1: to
0: try.
1: You need your energy firstly, to work and then to go to sleep.
0: Right.
1: You don't have any extra to spend.
0: So, yeah. A hard job can make things less hard elsewhere. Heidi's about 110% right now.
3: Hey, baby.
1: And that's what's important to me. Yeah. So I keep my stress level low.
0: Yeah.
1: So that I keep everything else.
0: Yeah.
1: Juicy.
0: Caffeine, and this is something that that they don't normally say about it. Caffeine may help cells age more slowly. Usually hear about caffeine, it's like, okay, too much of it's bad for you. I mean, maybe they say you drink a cup of coffee in the morning, it's supposed to be good for you, but I didn't know if it was like the cat, because there's decaffeinated coffee. I didn't know if it's the caffeine in the coffee or what else, but caffeine may help cells age more slowly by switching on a powerful energy and stress response system. So, yeah.
1: Hmm.
0: Caffeine.
1: But like anything, it's in moderation. And you probably got to do the natural caffeine, not your energy drinks.
0: Why do you gotta be so lame?
1: Well, I'm saying you get into that.
0: Down those 200 milligram energy drinks of caffeine and
1: 2 milliliters.
0: Double it up. There's 2 for 1. Let's go, Monster Rehab.
1: No, have you ever, Frank, had too this. Many where you're like, oh man, I'm feeling really like my heart's really bouncing around.
0: I mean, sometimes, but I think I'm past that now. I worked my way through it.
1: Oh, your body doesn't respond that way anymore to it.
0: Right.
1: You would have to have a lot. I gotcha. I was drinking a lot of energy drinks like back in our 97.1 days. And, I gave myself a weird infection.
0: Where?
1: In my lady parts.
0: You're drinking it wrong.
1: I slurped that baby with a straw.
0: You got to get the sugar free.
1: Yeah, a little petri dish down there.
0: Yeah, you're making a...
1: Gotta stay away from those things.
0: Sweetbreads. Speaking of Hawaiian rolls, someone's making Hawaiian rolls down there.
1: Are you listening, In-N-Out? Are you listening? Mm-hmm. That's what my hamburger's all about.
0: That's a different place.
1: No, it's not. In-N-Out. That's what a hamburger's all about.
0: Is that their jingle?
4: I believe so, yeah.
1: Don't ever question me on burger jingles and slogans.
2: Okay? Go ahead, Emo. Sing.
1: In and out. Come on.
2: Keep going.
0: In and out. Okay, there's a lot. Come on.
5: Yeah. Sweater. All the workers. All about.
0: I guess so. How dare I?
6: Where you been?
0: Think that you would not know every hamburger jingle
1: This
0: ever
1: is what I'm
0: written.
1: Saying. You can question me on a lot of
0: all
1: things.
0: Right. Hardee's.
1: Not that.
0: Give me Hardee's. The Carl's Jr. of the Midwest. Come on.
4: Yep. Speaking of ED.
1: Ed Hardee's.
2: Yeah, but they give you toast when you go to, like instead of Carl's, you go to Hardee's, like with like chicken fingers or something like that. They give you toast and gravy instead
0: what?
2: Of fry. Yeah, absolutely.
0: Why hasn't been to Hardee's?
2: Texas. Or, No, seriously, toast and gravy.
4: Huh.
1: Yeah, I haven't been there in a while either. I used to love their mushroom and Swiss burger, though.
0: That was the easiest one to spit in.
1: You don't think? Do you think? Probably.
6: Hot!
1: For sure. Definitely.
2: Definitely.
0: I feel like extra mushroom
1: so many
0: for ye.
1: Yeah.
0: Pretty thing.
1: I ate so many loogies. I know it.
0: And when it comes to raising kids, 71% of parents believe that raising children today requires a wider circle of trust than it did a generation ago. What does that mean?
1: I don't know what
2: Lazy.
1: That means.
0: I was hoping you would, because I said
1: a wider circle of trust, meaning
0: And this is 70, like 7 out of 10 people. So they understood it, or they didn't understand it either and just thought, yeah.
2: Wait, I have to trust them to come home before midnight. I have to trust them that they won't look at porn on their phone. I have to trust
0: them. Oh, that's what it is.
1: Oh, a wider circle. There's so many things.
2: Lazy.
0: Yeah, there's so many things your kid could be getting into that you can't.
2: That you don't want to mess with.
0: Helicopter so much because it would be impossible to keep up with. So you just got to say, hey, I trust you not to do that. My God.
2: And then they wind up on the news trapped by the police in a street takeover.
0: But you were a kid once. I mean, like
2: I did that stuff, yeah.
0: I know. But if we had all that stuff, I mean, thank God people didn't have camera phones back then.
1: Can you imagine if at the access? I mean, Frank had a neighbor's Playboy magazines. That was the extent.
0: I had more than that. I had reel to reels.
1: Reel to reel porn, but you didn't have the player, so you had to look at it with your eyeball.
0: Ooh, yeah, I just held it up to the light in the kitchen.
1: Yeah.
0: What are you looking at? Nothing, Mom. It's for school. It's for school.
1: Yeah. The microfiche machine was broken at the library.
0: It's a JFK assassination. Yeah. I'm trying to piece it together, Mom.
2: This is a Reuter film.
1: Yeah, I'm just, it's a Reuter film. Films. Yeah. Ooh, look at her grassy knoll. Look at that grassy knoll. What?
2: Ricochet off of that. Frank's like, I'm part of the FBI.
1: Yeah.
2: Back to the bush.
3: You know, I'm kind of, I got intrigued by that, so I started looking into what circle of trust is. And it's not just trusting your kids with their own devices and like whatever they're going to get into. You got to trust them to make smart choices when they're out in the world representing your family name. No, it's also trusting more people. Parents these days have to have a bigger circle of, like, the tribe needs to be bigger.
1: Oh,
3: to
1: like
3: trust
1: it takes
3: your
1: a village
3: child to
1: kind
3: go out
1: thing.
3: There and get good advice and get positive, like, reinforcement in the world. It's not just trusting in the child to make good choices. It's trusting other people to make good choices on behalf of your
2: but
3: child.
2: You want me to trust strangers.
3: But
2: is that what you're
3: well,
2: saying?
3: That's what that's
1: or
3: what
1: is
3: saying.
1: It more like, I
0: an
1: see
0: honor
1: I grew up in a
0: system?
1: Small town.
0: No.
2: The general public. Yep. You want me to trust the GP.
3: They feel that they must place more trust and confidence in others to support their child's well-being than their parents.
1: Maybe they mean like friends' parents
0: this
1: and they
0: is
1: mean
0: why they
1: teachers
0: shut down,
1: and coaches.
0: Social media for in certain countries for kids because they could trust strangers.
3: I think this is also the dual income families both having to work and the kids having to look out for themselves more often. You got to have more people.
0: We were
3: latchkey
0: kids.
3: Yeah, I know a lot of latchkey kids.
0: All right, here's another question. Since you don't have children, is it ever okay?
1: Knows of.
0: Is it ever okay for childless adults to give parenting advice?
3: No,
2: no.
1: You don't know. The only way I see that maybe is because we were kids. So if I can do it from the from a kid's perspective.
0: Nope.
1: To go, just so you know, when I was her age, I did XYZ.
3: So here's the thing, though. I'm not going to give advice. I'm going to tell you that your kid's being a little jerk.
2: That's different,
3: I will question you as an adult making choices.
2: But what do
3: life,
2: you know? Do you
3: I won't
2: have
3: tell
2: kids?
3: You how to do it.
2: Do you have kids?
7: But you're responding to an act or something.
3: Yeah. Yeah. I still get my opinions.
2: Yeah.
0: Well, see, that's the thing.
3: But
0: you can have an opinion about it.
3: Yeah. I can't give advice, though.
0: But keep it to yourself.
2: You can have an opinion and cherish it and value it, but doesn't mean I have to give it any credit whatsoever.
0: Everybody has an opinion about everything. Yeah. So if you want to speak up as a person who doesn't have any kids about a situation with kids, it's like, you know, whether it could be bratty or whatever, or like, well, you know, he would need to sit down, like, whatever, like, you don't even know what, or on a plane, you know, you see those people traveling with kids. You've never done that. And you can't put a kid in a carry-on. Like a Yorkie and sit it on your lap.
1: Right.
0: And then it doesn't have to go that and just be quiet, honey. So it's just, this is different. Have your opinions, but that's as far as they go.
3: Yeah. To your point, I've never actually said anything about somebody's kid in public that wasn't directly like a being
1: affecting
3: a nuisance to
1: you.
3: Me. Like, I choose to remove myself from the situation. It's just easier to do that than to bring it up. Because you're never going to win
0: like
3: an argument.
0: You seem like the type that kids would like to annoy.
3: They do.
0: Yeah, I can see that about you. You're big.
1: Why are you so tall?
0: They want to run up and jump on you.
1: Do you play basketball?
3: They
1: want to
3: play. They want to hang out.
0: They want to play.
1: Yeah, he looks like a mountain.
3: I'll hang out for a little bit. But then I'm like an old dog. Leave me alone.
1: Hey, I'm going to snap. I'm going to bite. He's growling. Hey, back off. He's not friendly.
2: Better when get this thing closes, off me. When he closes his eyes, okay, that's when we don't pet him.
0: Uh-huh. The thing about having kids, raising kids, and they always say they don't give you an instruction book, but when, you know, you take it home in the hospital, so it's just all just by the seat of your pants, shooting from the hip.
1: Guesswork.
0: But there are there certain things that you think you could do without instructions? I mean, like, obviously you think it's just so easy to raise a kid. So have you heard, like, okay, do you think you could do this task without any instructions? You, this seems so easy in your mind. Like, could you cook white rice?
3: I certainly never thought it was going to be easy. That's why I choose not to do it. But at the same time,
0: do you think you could cook white rice without any instructions right now?
3: Yes.
2: Do you think you could change a poopy diaper in an airport bathroom?
1: Yeah.
0: No. Without any instructions?
2: Without any instructions.
3: I'd figure it out. I'd figure it out. It probably wouldn't be...
2: Well, yeah, you have to figure
3: it out. It wouldn't be neat.
2: That's the rub. Yeah. You have to figure it out. Or you got a stinky problem. Uh-huh.
1: Pull that koala care thing down and just get
2: exactly
1: to work.
2: That's right.
0: I wouldn't know how to cook white rice. I know you got to put it in water, right? You got to boil
2: and
0: it.
2: You can't take the top even. Off,
0: you
2: got to
0: boil
2: right?
0: it. I have no idea.
1: It's you'll do you'll do usually a cup of rice and maybe a cup
0: that
1: of water.
0: That seems like a lot of rice. How many people I'm cooking for? I wouldn't even know how much
1: two
0: rice
1: people.
0: To cook. Two people is a cup?
1: People. Okay. Yeah. A cup of rice.
0: I would have said that's six.
2: Don't you have to keep the top on it, though? Is that a big deal?
1: You boil it, and then when it boils, you stir it, and then you lower it and let it simmer for about 20 minutes.
8: I thought you just put the bag in the microwave. And
1: she's talking minute rice.
8: Come on.
0: She's a keeper, fellas. There you go.
8: It tastes the same.
0: All right, who here? If I had to guess, all right. Who here knows how to sew on a button? No instructions. Right now. Got a button. It's off. Got to sew it on one of these gay guys' t-shirts.
1: Not
0: all right?
1: Fun.
0: I would say, I'm going to write it down.
1: Okay. Oh.
0: Who knows how to sew on a button? You're going to write down your answers?
3: All right.
0: You can't say it yourself. You got to write down who do you think in the room sew on a button.
2: All right.
0: And the person who's chosen the most, with the most votes, as ultimate button sewer, we'll get a cookie.
3: Oh.
0: All right. Everybody reveal your answers. I said emo.
2: Oh.
8: Oh.
2: Same.
0: Emo.
8: I said Heidi.
2: I said Heidi.
0: JD.
3: I said JD. That seems like an old school thing to be able to do.
1: Yeah. I thought he was my second choice. Like
0: really? Not emo? Oh, yeah, emo was your first choice. I said emo because she has all the vintage clothes.
3: So she literally just said she microwaves rice. I figured she takes all her clothes to a tailor.
2: Good point.
0: Do you take all your clothes to a tailor? No cookies for you.
8: No, I'm sure I could do that.
0: Oh, you've never sold
1: you've never
0: sold
1: a button?
8: No, I have. It's just...
0: No, she's
2: wait, did we all get that wrong?
0: We all did.
3: I don't think...
0: JD, can you sew on a button?
2: Yes, absolutely.
0: Yeah, I bet you could. All right. So, JD, give JD a cookie. You can't have any.
8: Wait, I have more. You said the most votes. You never said... I can sew on a button.
0: You and JD tied, I think.
8: Okay, cookie for JD. Here you go. Thank
0: you. I'm so disappointed in you, Emo. I thought you could totally sew on a button.
8: I could.
0: Can you change a flat tire?
8: No, but I want to. I really want to.
0: No instructions. Let's just see if she can do it in the parking garage.
8: No, I definitely can't. But I want to. I wish I could. That's my dad. I was always just like, you just
2: call someone.
0: Can you change a tire?
1: Well, I mean, I know how. I mean,
2: she knows the phone number to AAA. Yeah,
1: you get the. I am a premium member. You get out the jack and you jack it up and you get your little turn bar,
0: answer.
1: Your T bar.
0: No, sorry, you're already wrong.
3: Yeah. You got to loosen them lug nuts before you jack it up.
0: Yeah.
2: Right. Or it won't turn.
0: Okay.
1: Loosen the lugs before you pop it up. Bum, bum, bum.
0: See, you needed instructions.
1: No, I mean, I just call AAA. I'm a princess when it comes to that.
0: I guess AAA a lot of these things just seems like common knowledge. Like, it's just people would just know how to do stuff. And you just, and sometimes you don't.
2: Well, they cross you up now because half the cars they're selling you don't have spare tires anymore.
1: Right. Mm. Right.
2: Which is a genius. I mean, so now you get a spare tire, you have to call a tow truck now.
1: Yeah.
0: Because people are stupid.
2: Like the Jeep bank.
0: There's people on Reddit share their everyday facts that they somehow didn't learn until much later in life. And one of them was that penguins are birds. Apparently, some people think they're fish.
1: Okay.
0: I swear to God.
1: Okay.
0: Now, do you think that person knows how to make white rice? No.
1: Definitely not.
2: No.
1: I'm going to say no.
3: They only baked potatoes or french fries.
2: Microwave.
1: Yeah.
8: I think Renee changed my tire one time. I'm just remember. Didn't you, Renee?
2: Yeah.
8: Yeah, I ran over something in the parking structure here.
2: Yeah,
1: and look at Renee, all manly.
8: Good job, Renee.
1: Hang on, let me take another look at you.
2: I was trying to explain it to him. I was like, "Listen, what you got to do?
8: That's right.
2: You
8: got
2: to do
8: the lug nut. Sure,
1: he is a lucky lady.
8: Yeah, he got to be my dad in that moment.
0: I could listen about the entire thing for the rest of the day.
2: And who did you run over, Keith? Who'd you run over in the parking lot?
8: Otto, Keith, one of them.
1: They're gone now. You see,
8: exactly.
0: All right, let's see. I see. I gave away the Pacific Wine and Food Classic. Do I have something for this Sunday? Oh, Weird Al Yankovic at the Acrisure Arena in Palm Desert. If you want the Weird Al tickets, you call up right now, 818-955-2955. Both those will be going out the door. Tomorrow night, I got one pair of Journey tickets. If you want the Journey tickets, call. I got some tonight at the F&M Bank Amphitheater in Long Beach, Deep Purple in Kansas. If you want those, give us a call. And then I got, I think, Pierce the Veil. One more sold out pair of tickets to Pierce the Veil with guest Julia Wolf and In Color tomorrow at Petco Park in San Diego.
2: So, again!
0: Yeah, got to blow them out. So all these things are happening this weekend. I'll have a bunch more tickets next week. And I'm not sure what the Matt B. Disney tickets again next week for the 740 giveaway. But there's more chances to win $1,000. 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And you just might win $1,000. Right now, we have to get the hell out of here and go home.
1: All right. We should apologize, though.
0: That's what I meant.
1: All right. Well,
0: what we do every day.
1: Yeah, I just like to keep things fresh and act like I'm not sure. You know, it's exciting. Fart jokes, Flash Friday, and all you female Bush inspectors.
0: Illegal bribes, non-working royals, and Burning Man cremations.
1: COPD babies, urinary tract infections, and the state of Washington.
0: Heel sitters, hamburger jingles, and mansion shortages.
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0: Mercury, the circles of trust, and the stare ergo band, the taming. 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
1: Ooh, no way. It's Giovanni Guzman from Anaheim. I just won $1,000 on Friday. Oh, man.
0: Frank's fat sack of cash empties out four times a day. 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
2: 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On this day in 2024, John Bon Jovi helped coax a woman from jumping off a bridge in Nashville, Tennessee. He happened to be filming a music video on the Siegenthaler Pedestrian Bridge when he saw this woman in a moment of crisis, helped persuade her to come down, and what are the odds of that happening? 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

0: Plus, that time is 7:40 a.m. and 4:40 p.m. Be there every day this week for your shot at family four packs of one-day, one-park tickets to either Disneyland Park or Disney California Adventure Park. 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
1: It's 955KLOS and Stu here with This Day in Classic Rock. And born on this day in 1943, Mickey Hart of the Grateful Dead. 1953, Tommy Shaw of Styx. 1965, Moby. 1967, Harry Connick Jr. And 1971, Richard Ashcroft of The Verve. 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
23: Did your family question why you were leaving for the game at 6 a.m. with a cold Dr. Pepper already cracked? 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
2: It's 95.5 KLOS, and Stu here with This Day in Classic Rock. On this day in 2024, John Bon Jovi helped coax a woman from jumping off a bridge in Nashville, Tennessee. He happened to be filming a music video on the Siegenthaler Pedestrian Bridge when he saw this woman in a moment of crisis, helped persuade her to come down, and what are the odds of that happening? 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
6: The early 90s were just a really, really fantastic time musically. I mean, there was so much good music, the whole grunge thing. 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Our attitude is we go into the studio, we write the best stuff we can, and we record it the best that we can, and that's what ends up on the album. 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
0: 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At Frank's Fat Sack of Cash. This contest is for you alone, SoCal. Four times each weekday, we're throwing out another $1,000. Keep it on KLOS at 830, 130, 330, and 530 for the cash code to win. 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
0: 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And Frank's Fat Sack of Cash. This contest is for you alone, SoCal. Four times each weekday, we're throwing out another $1,000. Keep it on KLOS at 830, 130, 330, and 530 for the cash code to win. 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

You're minutes away from another shot at $1,000 in Frank's fat sack of cash. 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

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If your LinkedIn profile says you're excited about innovative synergies, really? Rock on.

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0: 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It's Frank's Fat Sack of Cash, dumping out another $1,000.
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1: It's 95.5 KLOS, and Stu here with This Day in Classic Rock. And born on this day in 1943, Mickey Hart of the Grateful Dead. 1953, Tommy Shaw of Styx. 1965, Moby. 1967, Harry Connick Jr. And 1971, Richard Ashcroft of The Verve. Happy birthday to y'all, ya. 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
1: 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On this day in 2024, John Bon Jovi helped coax a woman from jumping off a bridge in Nashville, Tennessee. He happened to be filming a music video on the Siegenthaler Pedestrian Bridge when he saw this woman in a moment of crisis, helped persuade her to come down, and what are the odds of that happening? 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
1: That includes Glendale. 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

is my boy, Johnny Resnick, who famously was in that writer's block, and that's the song that broke him out of the writer's block. He came through that writer's block like the Kool-Aid man through the wall. So shout out to Johnny Goo. It's 95.5 KLOS. 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

minutes away from another shot at $1,000 in Frank's fat sack of cash. 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

0: it's one of those essential albums for anybody who actually knows what's up. My man Everlast from Whitey Ford sings the blues. That's what it's like. I don't know if you know this about Everlast. He converted to Islam probably about 25 years ago. Yeah. Mr. Hafsipane, I'm Irish. Yeah, he converted to Islam. He is a Muslim. Which reminds me, 9/11, tough day for most Americans. I lost three friends that day, and it still hurts every single day. Here's the thing. We got through it. We're Americans. I know it's tough to imagine it's the 25th anniversary, but we'll get through it. Because we're Americans, despite the petty divisions which can seem insurmountable in the end. They're just BS. Because we're Americans. Remember the person you were on 9/12? Be that person. That's how you honor the victims of 9/11. And that's all I have to say about that. Good afternoon, LA, OCIE, and whoever else is listening, lurking at 955KLOS.com. Nick Carter is my name. Happy Friday. Thank your personal non-denominational celestial deity. Tis so. Let us set the intention for the day.
1: Have a good time all the time. That's my philosophy.
0: All right, I'm running late, so I'm going to make this quick. 7 minutes from now, I'm going to give you the code, the cash code word for you to slip into Frank's fat sack and maybe score yourself $1,000. 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

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Today is apparently National Make Your Bed Day. 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

0: Yo, my man Ken, it is official. You are a thousandaire.
1: Yes, that's awesome. I'm amazed right now. I'm shocked. I didn't think this would happen to me. So I'm blown away right now.
0: Dude, my bad. Tell them who you are and where you're from.
1: Hey, this is Ken from Lake Forest, and I just won $1,000, and I am so happy. Thank you.
0: Yeah, they say money can't buy happiness. Look at the smile on his f***ing face. Ear to ear, baby. That could be you. 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
1: Which includes Sherman Oaks. 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

0: now. The mouse would like to speak.
1: I am Mickey Mouse.
0: Ooh, that's scary. Just in time. It's Halloween time at the Disneyland Resort where...
1: I am Mickey Mouse.
0: 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Is that all right with you?
1: I am Mickey Mouse.
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0: Has a shot. At Frank's Fat Sack of Cash. This contest is for you alone, SoCal. Four times each weekday, we're throwing out another $1,000. Keep it on KLOS at 830, 130, 330, and 530 for the cash code to win. 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

0: are 19 minutes away from your let's try that again in English. You are 19 minutes away from your next shot at a family four-pack of tickets for Disney for Halloween time at the Disneyland Resort. Nick Carter here. It's 95.5 KLOS. We have devastating pop culture news. Judge Judy retiring from on-camera TV after 30 years. Oh, it gets worse. Her son is going to take the gavel. Yeah, the great Judy Shindlin, who's 83, is stepping away from on-camera television with her current show, Judy Justice. That's going to end in October. She says she's ready to skip the daily hair, makeup, and filming, but she wants to stay involved behind the scenes. Her son, Adam Levy, who's 58, is taking over the family courtroom lane with a new syndicated show called Adam's Law. Adam's Law premieres September 14th, almost exactly 30 years after Judge Judy first debuted in 1996. The son, Adam Levy, is a former district attorney, DA in Putnam County, New York. He's already appeared on Tribunal Justice. Judge Judy says she believes her son is now ready to carry his own courtroom show. She's going to be celebrated in a CBS special, Judge Judy Unfiltered Unforgettable, airing September 22nd. In retirement, she says she plans to spend more time with family, take afternoon naps, and develop the Judyverse, an animated project inspired by the viral Baby Judge Judy videos. First of all, the sun is garbage. All right. Now, the show only worked because Judge Judy, she was like an angry Muppet. I don't believe you! I love that. She thought everyone was an alcoholic. How much did you have to drink? 2 beers. Do you have a drinking problem? Like, what? I met her once, actually, when I worked at VH1. She came in to, record something. And she got in my ass, man. She's this little old lady. And she just comes into my studio and she pulls me aside and she's whispering in my ear, you know, you're a very nice looking young man. Why do you have the 2 earrings? Because I got an earring in each one of my ears. And I was like, well, I don't know, judge, it's fashion. You'd be so much nicer without those earrings. And I'm like, cool. Judge Judy, the judgmental Jewish mother I always wanted.
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2: 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He happened to be filming a music video on the Siegenthaler Pedestrian Bridge when he saw this woman in a moment of crisis, helped persuade her to come down, and what are the odds of that happening?
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0: Wait a minute. It's September 11th. It's 91 degrees, but it's Halloween time at Disney already?
1: Ooh, that's scary.
0: No, and actually, it's quite delightful and kind of fun. 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
1: That's scary.
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0: I'm going to say it. I call BS on Jagger. It's been like 40 years. I'm still waiting on these Puerto Rican girls that are dying to meet me. Put up or shut up, Michael. Hi, KLOS.
1: Hey, how's it going?
0: Who is this?
1: Cole,
0: where you at, man?
1: Huntington Beach, California.
0: Cole. All right, Cole, what's up? Do you have kids?
1: I don't have kids, but I do have a mom and a sister.
0: How old's your mom?
1: She is, I don't know, 68?
0: You're going to take a 68-year-old woman to Disneyland?
1: I guess I will.
0: Ooh, that's scary. How old's your sister?
1: Sister is 33.
0: All right, that's more like in the ballpark. You know, I don't want to be responsible for your mother having, like, you know, a heart attack in the Haunted Mansion or something like that.
1: That would definitely be spooky.
0: Here's what I got for you, Cole. 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And you finally get your act together, grow up, and have some goddamn kids.
1: I agree. Let's do it. I'm on my way to my girlfriend's house right now.
0: 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All right, shout out to my man Cole. And if you didn't win, don't worry about it. Heidi and Frank have your next opportunity. We'll fire up the Disney cannon again Monday morning at 7:40 from 95.5 KLOS. Frazier's coming through at 5 o'clock next. The 5 o'clock funnies. Don't go anywhere.

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1: Which includes Rosemead. 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
0: Now, the 5 o'clock funnies are back. Brought to you by Hollywood Park Casino, LA's hottest card room. Here's Nick Carter and Frazier Smith.
2: Hey, it's Friday. I'm sure nobody's happier than you because this is the last time you have to listen.